0: going to be a wet first half of the weekend. There's already some flood warnings, flash flood warnings for tomorrow out there. So watch out for low-lying areas tomorrow. October 11th at Kohl Center, this band will be appearing.
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0: Tonight, it is Live Licks. We will honor a national holiday. Then at 10 o'clock for my rock reveal. It's a band that has been around a time or two, including in Mindy's studio. So this weekend, kind of a washout, particularly for tomorrow. Maybe you're going to be thinking about how we are headed into fall, and maybe you need to update your wardrobe. 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
2: Hi, this is Dan Butchery, combat veteran of the Iraq War. A few years ago, I had the honor of meeting Gordon Haberman, father to Andrea Haberman. Andrea was on a business trip in the World Trade Center's North Tower the morning of 9/11. She was on the phone checking in with her home office when suddenly the phone line disconnected. Gordon shared with us during a time of extreme pain over their loss, he knew he had to focus on 9/12 and every day after to honor Andrea's story.

0: Today, you can visit an incredible 9/11 memorial in downtown Kewaskum, where the community came together to remember their fallen daughter and all who were lost that tragic day.
1: Ewald Automotive and 1029 The Hog remain committed to serving southeastern Wisconsin's veterans.
2: Ever wonder how people decide where to spend their money? It usually starts with a simple search. Mary just moved to town. She's looking for a local coffee shop. What does she do? Well, she pulls out her phone and types best coffee shop near me. And instantly, Google gives her a whole bunch of options. She doesn't click the first name she sees. She looks for something familiar, something she's seen before. That's where smart marketing comes in. If you want to be the business people choose first, it starts with being visible where they're actually looking. If you want to make sure that your new customers are finding you, search Milwaukee Media Group and let's talk.

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0: State of Love and Trust, wrapping up Live Licks on 102.9 The Hog. It is National First Love Day and the anniversary of Eddie Vedder and his longtime girlfriend, Jill McCormick. They got married on this date in 2010 in Hawaii. Well, the weekend is here, and if you are hunkering down tomorrow, make sure you have The Hog keep you entertained. Coming up at 7 o'clock tomorrow night, we turn the microphone over to Lou Brutus of Hard Drive. His special guests, Miles Kennedy, Mastodon, Beartooth, and Anthrax, who just released Cursum Perfusio, which is currently on my doorstep. Immediately following at 9 o'clock, it's 3 hours of the best of hard rock and heavy metal with Eddie Trunk Rocks. He's got Iron Maiden, Guns N' Roses, Alter Bridge, Dream Theater, and Queensryche's Take Hold of the Flame. Oh, yeah. It's going to be a good one. You can get more on air at 102.9thehog.com. Hey, it's Bob and
1: Brian in the morning. Hi, we're Bob and Brian. Enjoy the weekend. We're back on Monday morning. We'll

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year ago, I was talking about how the Scorpions were going to have that movie that was named after this song. I don't know if it's ever going to come out. And their residency in Las Vegas got postponed. In the meantime, we can enjoy Wind of Change.

0: their 23rd number one song with Young Again. Congratulations to Shinedown. Now, what a tune on the hog. Well, tickets went on sale today for an annual tradition here in Milwaukee as the Hog and Manual Motors welcome Trans-Siberian Orchestra to Fiserv Forum for two shows December 26th. They have a 3 p.m. show and a 7:30 p.m. show. Tickets went on sale now, and a portion of the proceeds benefit Hunger Task Force. But by the way, it is the weekend, right? We're having a TSO text weekend. Text in the code to be entered to win a pair of tickets to the show. You can find out the code and details all on the Hog app. That is the key. 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

0: Well, I definitely enjoyed the first half of last night's football game. Always good to see when somebody in our division doesn't do very well. Unfortunately, they still are coming back in the second half of the game, but they didn't win. And congratulations to the Bills for getting a W in their brand new stadium. 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

Well, Metallica is going to be playing Camp Randall Stadium June 12th. I'm going to have your keyword to text coming up very soon, but it was just this year we saw this band at Camp Randall Stadium. It's easy on the

0: You know, I just realized we're going to have two contests in one. 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It's not just during the week. So make sure you keep it locked and loaded on the Hog.
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tonight's Rock Reveal is from a band that is currently on tour in Europe. They're slated to be on tour all the way through February overseas, but they've been around Milwaukee many a time and been in studio with Mindy. It's Blackstone Cherry with Deep, your Rock Reveal on the Hog.

the title track from Girls, Girls, Girls from Motley Crue, What a Tuna on the Hog. They made it easy. They took a song that everybody could remember for an album title. We need a little different help here when it comes to naming the Bob and Brian CD. And that's where you come in. As the Hog, Terrence Artler and Janine Walentowski of Modern Women of America invite you to vote for this year's Bob and Brian CD title. You'll be entered

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Well, AC/DC was in Madison in May. Smashing Pumpkins will be in Madison October 11th at the Kohl Center. It's today on the Hog.

0: Well, the weekend is here. Let the Hog be your soundtrack. Tomorrow night, we crank it to 11 at 7 when we turn the microphone over to Lou Brutus of Hard Drive. 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Immediately following at 9 o'clock, it's Eddie Trunk Rocks, 3 hours the best of hard rock and heavy metal. He's got Iron Maiden, Guns N' Roses, Alter Bridge, Dream Theater, and sticking with that prog rock, Queensryche, Take Hold of the Flame. Oh, yeah. 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
2: Hi, this is Dan Buttry, combat veteran of the Iraq War. Wauwatosa native and co-founder of Mission Barbecue, Bill Krause, opened their first restaurant on September 11, 2011, to mark the 10-year anniversary of 9/11. They did it to honor our nation's first responders and military as a way to help charitable organizations that focus on supporting this community. Mission Barbecue has donated over $47 million to these causes since 2011. Sadly, in September 2025, the Krause family would lose their son, Andrew, killed during an Army flight training exercise with the 160th Special Operations Regiment. This September, we remember all who were lost on 9/11 and in the line of duty ever since.
1: Ewald Automotive and 1029 The Hog remain committed to serving Southeastern

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0: 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She's looking for a local coffee shop. What does she do? 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She doesn't click the first name she sees. 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

it's been almost a couple of weeks since my daughter got married, but I am still going through pictures from a variety of different sources. But it is a lot of fun. Right now, Perfect Circle with Starless on the Hog.

0: sale for the holiday event of the season as the Hog and Manu Motors welcome Trans-Siberian Orchestra to Fiserv Forum for two shows December 26th. When you pick up your tickets, you know you're going to do some good. A portion of the proceeds benefit Hunger Task Force. Now, we are having a TSO text weekend. Text in the code to be entered to win a pair of tickets to the show. The only way you can do so is right on the Hog app. That's where you can get the details and the code to text. So good luck. I'm Lana. Thanks a lot for hanging out with me. Hopefully the rain isn't too bad tomorrow. We do have flash flood warnings between 1 a.m. Saturday until Saturday night. So stay safe and keep it locked and loaded on the Hog because we have keywords for Metallica all weekend long. It's Bob and
1: Brian in the morning. Hi, we're Bob and Brian. Enjoy the weekend. We're back on Monday morning.
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1: Mandy, do you know what an isthmus is? 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
2: Isthmus. 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
1: Hi, this is Dan Butchery, combat veteran of the Iraq War. A few years ago, I had the honor of meeting Gordon Haberman, father to Andrea Haberman. Andrea was on a business trip in the World Trade Center's North Tower the morning of 9/11. She was on the phone checking in with her home office when suddenly the phone line disconnected. Gordon shared with us, during a time of extreme pain over their loss, he knew he had to focus on 9/12 and every day after to honor Andrea's story. Today, you can visit an incredible 9/11 memorial in downtown Kewaskum, where the community came together to remember their fallen daughter and all who were lost that tragic day.
0: Ewald Automotive and 1029 The Hog remain committed to serving southeastern Wisconsin's veterans.

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0: 1029 The Hog and Ewald Automotive salute the troops.
1: Hi, this is Dan Buttry, combat veteran of the Iraq War. Wauwatosa native and co-founder of Mission Barbecue, Bill Krause, opened their first restaurant on September 11, 2011, to mark the 10-year anniversary of 9/11. They did it to honor our nation's first responders and military as a way to help charitable organizations that focus on supporting this community. Mission Barbecue has donated over $47 million to these causes since 2011. Sadly, in September 2025, the Krause family would lose their son, Andrew, killed during an Army flight training exercise with the 160th Special Operations Regiment. This September, we remember all who were lost on 9/11 and in the line of duty ever since.
0: Ewald Automotive and 1029 The Hog remain committed to serving Southeastern.
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Originating from the HQ, the El Dorado Bar in Oliver. Starring the voice of beef, Bob Madden. The gangster of love, Ryan Nelson. And the first lady of Wisconsin news broadcasters, Carrie Wentz.

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7: Remember, one call, that's all.
9: I feel like I should share this with you. I shared it with Brian and Eric. If the Packers lose to the Jets on Sunday,
10: yeah,
9: I'm going to have to call in sick Monday. I just can't come in and just discuss it and share my raw feelings and just be a basket case in here crying into the microphone. It's not good for the equipment, for one, to get tears all over
10: true.
9: It.
10: True, yeah.
9: You know, and to slobber all over it. You know, runny nose. So
11: it's not good for anyone to see that, witness that.
10: That's not good for business. That's not good for anyone.
12: I take pictures and I'd post them. Look at this.
9: But just so you know, that's where I am mentally after the way they finished that game in Minnesota last week.
10: Okay.
12: It's the in a row part that's killing me. You know what I mean?
9: I do.
12: Yeah.
9: Yeah. How many would that be in a row?
12: Well, are you
9: how many straight
12: regular
9: losses?
12: Season games, or are you throwing in the playoff
9: game too? Because that was in the row.
10: If they lost on Sunday?
9: Yeah. If they lose on Sunday, that will be how long?
11: That's seven, right?
10: Seven
9: game losing streak. I just won't be in shape. You guys wouldn't want me here anyway. So, just so you know, the Packers lose, I'm out on Monday.
11: And it's to the Jets. I know they won last week.
9: They lost to the Jets in Green Bay with Rodgers at quarterback last time we played the Jets. Remember that?
11: Yeah.
9: Sauce Gardner walking around with that cheese head on after the game.
11: Yeah.
9: They were just absolutely rubbing our noses in it.
10: The good news is Sauce Gardner not on the Jets anymore.
9: Yeah, I know. But Geno Smith is. And I can't live in a world where Geno Smith is better than my football team. I can't do it. But I know it's a possibility. And I am nervous going into Sunday's game. I am nervous. After what I saw last week, I think we have a bad coach. I do. I really believe that now. I think we have a bad coach who cannot adjust.
10: You've never been in on. You've never accepted him. He's been too handsome for you. You're anti-handsome.
9: All I see is
11: a handsome hater.
9: All I see is wins and losses.
10: I disagree. You've never. Never fully been on.
9: Brian called him the yoga instructor, not me.
12: I did, but then I said, okay, he's not just a yoga instructor. It took about 3 years, though.
9: Okay.
12: When I started to know his voice, he started, you know, not being, I don't know, so meek. Is that the right word? Probably not.
9: Sure.
12: But
9: I'll let you pick your word, but I think meek is probably fairly accurate.
11: Have you seen that?

0: That meme that was going around on, I guess it's a meme.
1: Have you seen the meme on the internet? Why can't you be more specific?
0: It was a side-by-side picture of LaFleur. Like, he looks super studly in this one picture of the Packers, and he's got his aviator sunglasses on.
1: Yeah.
0: And they said, and what he looked like in the, that was the first half, what he looked like, and then what he looked like in the second half. And it was a young picture of him when he was an assistant with the, was it with Washington?
1: I think
0: he used to be.
1: Yeah.
0: And he's got these like baggy pants on. They're pulled up too high. He looks like really nerdy. And but it was a real picture of him.
1: First half, second half. Younger. Yeah.
0: Yeah.
1: Yeah. So I got to tell you, I didn't think we'd be in this position where I'm nervous going into week two to play the Jets in New York. But the Jets are 1-0. The Packers are 0-1. And I know what I saw last Sunday. Am I a good fan? Am I a good fan?
2: No.
1: No. Am I a fan? Yeah, I'm a fan. I want to win.
3: You're a fan.
1: I want to win. And I'm nervous because I know mentally I will not be able to take it. I just won't.
0: Well, if they blitz and he doesn't throw a screen pass or like quick jump off, he's got guys running go routes.
1: You
0: got
1: to check down at the line, right?
0: I'm
1: you
0: just
1: gotta,
0: turning
1: you gotta
0: it
1: audible.
0: Off.
1: You got to see that coming.
0: Yeah.
1: That's all part of the quarterback's job.
0: He knew it was coming all last game. Like, they didn't even try to disguise it.
1: You're not helping, Rock. You are not helping my mental situation.
0: And I don't think they're going to try to disguise it on Sunday because it seemed to work pretty well.
1: All right, let's all just take a second here. What's the best football game of the weekend, Tim? What one can I miss?
3: Ole Miss, LSU.
1: I thought that would be the answer.
3: Saturday night, shockingly, hold on to your seats. The quarterback that Lane Kiffin announced that on Wednesday was doubtful. He is now questionable.
1: So is that an upgrade?
3: Yes.
1: Okay. All right.
3: He's going to play. There's a rumor, just a rumor. I have not been able to confirm it. But there's a rumor that Lane Kiffin put this out there so that the point spread would come down and that it would be a better number for the boosters to bet on. That is complete rumor. But could you see Lane Kiffin doing something like that? You sure could.
1: That seems like that's some sort of violation or that might even actually be a crime, right? No?
3: Probably.
1: Yeah.
3: There's no rules.
1: There's no
3: rules. You can do whatever you want.
1: No rules.
3: He's the same guy that was trying to get pro players to play on his roster.
1: Until the SEC said, we'll kick you out, which we knew they weren't going to do.
3: But then they played a game of chicken. He said, well, the pro guys won't play on my roster. It's going to be a zoo. Down there. College game day will be there. Did you see who the celebrity picker is going to be?
1: I did.
3: None other than Morgan Freeman.
1: Yeah.
3: I didn't know Morgan Freeman's from Mississippi. Didn't know that.
2: I don't know if he lives there now.
3: Does he really?
1: Does he? He's a Mississippi resident?
2: I think so.
1: Okay.
3: God, he's 89 years old.
1: Wow. Yeah. Yeah, I hope I'm that popular when I'm 89
3: Seriously.
1: Years old.
3: I hope I'm just capable of going to be at a football game at 89, let alone be the game day picker.
1: Forget about the spread, Tim. Forget about the spread. Who's going to win that game?
3: Well, the spread's a great equalizer.
1: I know,
3: so.
1: But we're going to take that out. Just straight up money line.
3: I'll say Ole Miss. I don't feel confident. It's not the lock of the century. To keep it simple, stupid, I have the better quarterback at home. I will take Ole Miss. Love it. But,
1: all right, with the points. All right, now let's go with the points. Who do you like?
3: Well, I just told you I like Ole Miss. So.
1: Okay. Oh, really? So you like them? Okay. All right, very good.
3: They're a home underdog. So, yeah, I took them as a three-point underdog. Once again, not in love with it, but I took a little nibble. And if you want to know, and if you want more bets, check out the VSiN College Football Betting Podcast, wherever you get your podcasts on iTunes, Spotify, and on YouTube.
1: Very nice. Or you can just check out Tim tomorrow morning on VSiN.
3: Yes, that's right.
1: He'll give you
3: 8 to 11 a.m. Central Time.
1: Right. You get right up to game time. You butt right up against game time.
3: So I reached out to Frank. I said, hey, why don't you come on my show and do your celebrity picks as Morgan Freeman? Frank kindly responded. He is very busy, and he was unable to do so. I did it more jokingly. I did not say, hey, you got to do this. But it was nice of him to respond. And he is busy, though. as he always is. Frank's always busy.
1: He's in big demand, yeah. He's very popular, not just with the three of us.
3: He did tell me that he got like a bunch of texts yesterday when Morgan Freeman was announced, because that's one of the amazing impersonations he does.
1: He's very good at that. Brewers
2: Morgan
1: lost.
2: Freeman lives in Charleston, Mississippi.
1: There you go. Really? He's a Mississippi. Where's Charleston?
2: Northern Mississippi. Certainly the northern quarter of the state.
1: Okay. All right. Brewers lost yesterday to the Pirates.
3: They won the series.
1: They're in Baltimore for a 3-game series starting tonight. Dodgers won, so the lead is back down to 2.
3: That is, if you were a Brewers fan, that's a hell of a trip. Those are 2 spectacular ballparks. Go to Pittsburgh and then Baltimore?
1: Pittsburgh to Baltimore, and then they come back to Pennsylvania because they have to go through Philadelphia on the way home.
3: You can pass on Philly.
1: Okay.
3: It's all right.
1: But if you're going to pick a couple of ballparks, Pittsburgh and Baltimore would be
3: very high on my
1: list. Okay. Yep. Good very to know. Good.
3: Yeah.
1: Good to know, because I know you like visiting ballparks.
3: I do.
1: All right.
2: They should beat the hell out of Baltimore. They should.
3: Baltimore's fighting for something.
2: They're last place in their division.
3: Yeah, their division's actually good, though. If they were in the
2: American League, the whole American League is like under 500 or something.
3: If they were in the AL West, they'd be like a game and a half out.
2: Yeah.
3: Orioles are only 3 games out of a wild card spot, so they're...
1: With how many to go? 9? That's a ways...
3: Oh, no, they're not going to do it, but I'm just saying they have a shot.
1: All right.
3: So they're playing for something. And the Brewers will be there when my guy Trey Mancini is honored. It's going to be Trey Mancini night.
1: There you go.
3: On Saturday.
1: Another reason to watch. All right, we're out of time, Tim.
3: Gentlemen, you have a lovely weekend. And for the sake of you working on Monday, go Pack, go.
1: Yeah, really need this win to get to 1-1. All right, we'll talk about it Monday, Tim.
3: Bye, boys.
1: All right.
4: 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The

0: It's Bob and Brian on Shuffle on the Hog. Good morning. It's Rock. Glad to be here with you on this Saturday morning. Up next, we're going to hear from Keith Tozer. He stopped by. You know, Keith almost died of a heart attack, was saved by a woman that knew CPR, and he's on a mission to get the word out to everybody about how important heart health is, and he's going to partake in next weekend's Heart Association Walk, and he came in to talk about all this stuff. We'll replay it for you coming up after this.
1: Hey, I'm the Sonic Warrior, Lou Brutus. 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
6: Is it?
7: Wow.
6: The World Cup coming back?
7: Yes.
6: Ladies and gentlemen, welcome back to the show.
7: Good to be back.
6: What's your title? I should have written this down. What are you? Keith Tozer, everybody. Welcome back to the show, Keith.
7: Good to be.
6: Nice to see you back. On your three millionth appearance on the Bob and Brian show.
7: Yeah.
6: You're no stranger to this building or this studio by any means.
7: I love it. I get so many great memories driving up that street and then this building. So,
6: have you ever called into the show? Have you ever been on the road and had to phone in?
7: Wow, I think Dan from AHA asked me, are you going to call in or anything? And I said, no, I'd love going in with the guys. I think maybe two or three times.
6: Did you?
7: One from Brazil.
6: Yeah.
7: One from Costa Rica.
6: Okay.
7: Maybe when in a canoe down
8: other
7: some
8: side of the world somewhere.
7: Yeah. I remember calling in from somewhere.
6: Mm-hmm. All right. All right. But I was going to say, you are a in the studio guy.
7: Yes.
6: For all whatever you're pushing, whatever you're talking about, whatever you're supporting.
7: It's so much better to come in here with you guys. Can't tell you.
8: Different vibe. Different thing.
7: You know, when you guys are banting back and forth, and I was like, huh, what kind of mood are they in today for me?
6: Really? Do you worry about that when you come in? Are they going to be upset today?
7: Oh, yeah.
6: Really?
7: Oh, yeah.
6: Are we moody?
7: No.
6: You would know better than anybody. You've come in more often than anybody else in the history of the show. You would be the guy that we would ask.
7: I tell everybody. Did they go home? They have a script or anything? I go, they just show up, and that's what they do, and whatever comes across their mind. And
6: Eric handed me all this paperwork on your 2026 Southeast Wisconsin Heart and Stroke Walk that's coming up on September 26th.
8: I know it starts at the Summerfest grounds, and it's a 5K, and it's the 26th. Other than that, go ahead.
6: Yeah, most morning shows would have read all of this paperwork.
7: Every time I go somewhere, Dan gives me all these. Yeah. I mean, I've read it a few times, but thanks, Dan. I'm really proud to be, I guess, the ambassador for this, for the walk, for Heart and Stroke Walk. So many people are touched by this disease. It's kind of, you know, you ever have turf toe? You never know how many times you hit your big toe walking around your house or the office or until you have turf toe. Because when you have turf toe and you just nick it on the side of a chair or you nick it on a door, I mean, you go through the ceiling. So the analogy is you don't really know how much this affects people until it actually happened to you or happened to somebody in your family. So this happens all the time. So I'm really happy to be, I guess, the ambassador. I really didn't do anything, quite honestly, just go on record. I died, okay? So
6: At
7: the Boston airport.
6: You were hard down.
7: I was
6: down. And you were fortunate enough to have somebody who could save your life, who was right there on the spot next to you.
7: Yeah, as we talked last time, CPR is a superpower. This young lady, Anne Marie, who just had a birthday a couple days ago, she saved my life. She did CPR for 8 minutes, which is an extremely long time to do CPR because it takes so much strength that, let's say, Brian, you and I, there's someone who needs CPR. I'll do it for a minute, and then you do for a minute, and then I go for a minute, and then you do for a minute. She did eight straight minutes.
6: Yeah.
7: So it's simply amazing. So CPR is so key. People, aneurysm, stroke, heart attacks, it's widespread. And it's got a lot to do with hereditary, and it's got a lot to do with how we eat. So I'm happy to be there.
8: You're an in-shape guy. You were always an in-shape guy, but at Boston Airport, you fell over and your heart had stopped.
7: There is the one issue, hereditary issue, which my mom had the same thing, got operated on 30 years ago for

0: repair. But my dad never really told me and my three brothers, so we never got tested. So I never knew I really had this thing. So my four children have been tested so far, and one of my children have it. So at least now we know it. So any hereditary issue, mom, dad, aunt, uncle, grandma, and grandpa, if there is something within the family, you need to get it checked out. There's no question.
1: All right. So the Run Walk is coming up next weekend, right? On on the 26th.
0: Yep.
1: At
0: Summerfest.
1: Down at Summerfest Grounds.
0: Yeah.
1: I always feel like when I say the Henry Meyer Festival Park, I always feel like people are going, where's that? It's summer. It's the Summerfest Grounds.
0: Yeah, and you know it's 2 miles long, so I want to narrow it a little bit for the listeners. If you go to the south end where the amphitheater is, that's the entrance that we're going to go there.
1: Okay.
0: I believe the stage is going to be there, so we can do that.
1: Starts at 8 o'clock, right?
0: Yeah. I think the walk starts at 10, right?
1: You brought an assistant along. Do you want to introduce him, or do you want me to?
0: This is Dan from
1: Threshold.
0: American.
1: Yes.
0: He's American Heart. He's great.
1: He is the communications director for the Heart Association.
0: And he communicates, because he just told me I got to be there at 8, walk starts at 10, and I got 30 seconds on the stage. So basically, that's like
1: Is Tozer. That a hard 30 seconds, Dan?
0: Like Tozer. Mallory will bring me on, right? So
1: Mallory Anderson. From Channel 12 is the MC.
0: She'll say, Tozer, come out, but just walk across the stage and get off. That's it.
2: Lucky if he gets 30 seconds. Now we'll talk.
0: Okay.
2: But yeah, it's at the Generac stage. Folks want to get more specific as where we're going to be located. That's where all the...
1: I love Generac, by the way. If we're going to be on a stage, that would have been the stage I picked, because I just love Generac.
0: Yep.
1: Yeah. They just bail you out. When things look the darkest, boom, your Generac kicks on.
0: Great, you got power. On 94, right?
1: Kind of like your heart.
0: Yeah.
1: Kind of like your... Boom.
0: Boom.
1: Yeah. Need power.
0: Yep.
1: Yeah, there it was.
0: Yep.
1: There she was.
0: I have a little generator in me, so...
1: What do you actually? What do you have on board after your episode?
0: I don't have a pacemaker. I have an ICD. Is that what it's called?
1: What is that?
0: Sounds like a bomb. I'm walking around with a bomb.
1: Do you set off the metal detectors at the airport?
0: I go through soft touch.
1: Okay, so you need to go through the thing that whirls around you, right?
0: Correct.
1: Yeah,
0: I have been through the other one. Nothing really happened.
1: Okay.
0: But.

0: the first pacemaker into somebody.
1: Seriously?
0: Seriously.
1: He just saw that and said, that's way too big.
0: He was an electrical engineer.
1: Wow.
0: So they created this one. So if you
2: sounds like some kind of Lenny and Squiggy movie. Guy's got electrodes sticking out of his chest.
1: That's probably what the first one looked like, actually. Probably.
2: Okay, so he's an electrical engineer, and he designed a pacemaker and did it with parts from a transistor radio.
0: Who does that?
2: In his head.
0: Does that? I mean,
2: don't know. How did Galileo build a telescope 500 years ago that could see
0: people are too smart.
2: That I can't, on the moon when there were no hardware stores?
0: Too smart. So they built this ICD thing, which, you know, the paddles that you shock?
1: Yeah. Mm-hmm.
0: So they have one inside people. So it's a little box, and it's connected to your heart. So if you ever need it again, which most people don't, but if you never, ever need it again, it gives you a shock.
2: Okay.
1: These are all things you did not know before you were face down.
0: Oh, my God. Two months ago, all of a sudden, because I have an app that shows everything that's going on with this thing, right? Mm-hmm. So 2 months ago, it sends a report to my cardiologist, the company. And I'm like, I'm on an airplane. I'm like, did it just go off? I mean, am I okay? You know, what's going on? So I'm waiting to land because I've got to call the doctor. And I'm sweating. I'm like,
1: You know, and it's a reasonable fear.
2: So this app calls the doctor. Instead of telling you what's going on, it just directly calls the doctor.
1: I have an app for my car that calls the dealership for me to tell
2: them. I don't want to be left out of the loop on this stuff.
0: Everything about it, I mean, they can tell you if you're in AFib, they can tell you, you know, arrhythmia or whatever. So as soon as they get off the airplane, they take off airplane mode and I start calling. I can't get through. It's like,
1: right.
0: Oh my God, now I know my heart rate's up. So finally I get through, and they said, no, coach, nothing went off. It just sent the monthly report.
1: Oh, okay.
2: The monthly report.
1: My car gives me that, too. It sends me my monthly report on the
0: Pull into your car, they take a little thing and stick it underneath the computer. That's what they do to me.
1: Yeah.
0: So I walk in, and they put something on my chest.
1: Yeah, we laugh about it, but this is the stuff that's saving people's lives and keeping them alive and letting you go to the store and to the gym and to your kids' stuff and grandkids' stuff and all that. So, we laugh about it. Yeah. And we've got it down to an app. They've dumbed it down to an app for people like us.
0: There you go.
1: But it's amazing.
0: Yep. So this would shock me because the guy said, look, if it went off, you'd know it. It's like getting punched in the chest.
2: Oh, really?
0: It's like, oh, great.
2: And that would go off to get everything...
0: And then get your heart back together. Right. So the American Heart Association, 2,500 people a day. 3% of people that have a cardiac arrest or heart attack outside a hospital survive. CPR is the superpower.
1: Wait, what was that number again? People outside of a hospital that...
0: Listen to this.
3: 10%. 10% is the actual number. 9 out of 10 people will pass. If it's
1: okay.
0: So it's not 3%.
3: No.
0: That sounds better.
3: That's why I'm here.
2: Run walk on the 26th, is it a fundraiser or to raise awareness, or what are you trying to accomplish?
3: Both actually. 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It's our biggest public facing event. We have several events throughout the year, but this is the one where the public comes and we get a huge crowd. 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
1: always
3: This will be my fifth one as the communications director. 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
2: And what do the funds go to? 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
1: Okay.
3: You can register now, get your team together. Still plenty of time. We're a week and a half out, but plenty of time. You can register day of, though. We'll have the tables open. AJ staff will be there taking information, getting people signed up. Gates open at 8. We have a whole village. We called it the Be Extraordinary Experience this year. It's going to kind of reformulate.
1: Get coffee there?
3: No.
1: Will there be coffee there?
3: You cannot bring coffee in either.
1: Okay.
3: So the security will get you.
1: Okay.
3: And no dogs.
1: Okay.
3: No dogs, please. Leave your doggos at home. But 8 o'clock, the gates open. 9 o'clock is the run. 9:40, we have an amazing national anthem.

0: anthem singer who's been with us since I've been at the AHA, Jenny Thiel from Milwaukee, and people might know her. She's going to get us kicked off, and then Mallory's going to go through the program, and Keith will be on stage, and then we'll get the walk started at 10 o'clock, right on the dot. We plan on having it.
1: Right, so the actual walk starts at 10 o'clock. Right. It's a hard 10 o'clock,
0: yep.
1: All right?
0: We are aiming for 10 o'clock. And folks will walk we have a path around right by the lake. It's a gorgeous view of the lake. And get out there and get your steps in. We'll all be getting our steps in that day.
2: When you register, you can register for my team, right?
0: Correct.
2: So can I give a shout out? Sean Amini is the president of the Milwaukee Wave. Obviously, as being the commissioner of the league, I'm very proud and happy to do that. So I got to give a shout out to the Milwaukee Wave because Dan, his family, the mascot, Brad Beach, and some of the players are going to be out there. So if you're listening to the show and you're in the soccer community, go to the website, look for Tozer's team. It's called Play With Heart. Join and come out this Saturday. It's great.
1: I think we have a link on our page, don't we, Rock, for that? Or we did have a link.
2: You want to ask about
1: that? Don't quote me on that, but we'll check on it.
3: You got a tattoo?
2: Yes.
3: What's it say?
2: So it says one life, then it has a heart, then it has EKG, heartbeat, and then second chance, and then a Roman numeral is 1111, which I think is a sign of an angel or something, and then the year. So when I started thinking about how I was going to put this, I was going to put it on my right arm. Then a friend of mine is a doctor. She's up in Minnesota. She goes, put it on your left arm.
3: It's the heart arm.
2: And then the EKG sign, you should go to your doctor, cardiologist, and get a readout so that they can actually...
1: So it's actually your heart?
2: Your EKG. That's correct. Yeah.
1: Okay. It's on your arm.
2: So, yeah.
4: There is a link on the website. Just go under events and
1: Right
4: there.
1: All right. So you can find it on our website, too.
2: So Carrie's walking on my team, right? Carrie?
5: Oh, yeah.
2: Okay. Can I let the cat out of the bag?
1: There's no cat. Go ahead. Say whatever
3: no
1: you
3: bag.
1: Want.
3: There's
1: no bag.
5: Put a cat in a bag.
1: I'm worried about my mood right now. I'm just worried you're going to, they're in a bad mood today. I'm worried.
3: A lot of questions.
1: Yeah, I'm really paranoid now. How were they today? They were bad. Yeah, no, go ahead.
2: And Bob's going
1: to
2: be.
1: I'm stopping down, but I have no official capacity. I'm just coming down to see you.
2: No, you're coming on the stage with me for 30 seconds. Right, Karen?
5: Oh, wow.
1: I want 15 of those seconds if we're going up there together.
2: You know what?
5: I'm going up there.
2: Dan's office is listening to this right now. So they're all in their boardroom. Down. Can I say where it's at?
0: Sure.
2: Okay. It's on Wisconsin at
0: 275 3rd Street Marketplace.
2: Okay. Beautiful. Right by ESPN Studios.
1: Competitor. Thank you.
0: Way to drop
3: that. Oh, nice going, yeah. Closer.
0: They were in a good mood.
1: Did you notice their mood change
3: now? The mood changed. Suddenly it was like a storm brewing.
2: Hey, Rock, you want to play my theme song? So we're done. Okay, Tozer, he's out.
1: There he goes.
2: Oh, there he goes. Okay.
1: All right, so Dan, go ahead. The dates again. All the critical information. Keith is fun to have around, but a lot of times you miss a lot of stuff.
0: That is why I came in this morning. It's September 26th, Saturday, September 26th, 8 a.m. The gates open. 9 o'clock is our run.
3: At
0: Henry Meyer Festival Park, also Summerfest grounds. At the Generac stage. So 8 o'clock gates open. 9 o'clock is the run. 9:45 the program begins. 10 o'clock we will be walking. And I just want to tell folks, if they haven't been down to our walk, I say this a lot to people, to family. We have a survivor lane. We have a lane where folks that have survived heart attack or have had family members that have survived, and we cheer them on. It's so much energy, and I can't even begin to describe the energy that you'll feel in that park. We have a lot of folks that we've been working with since I've been here that have survived, and they're in that survivor lane. And it's come on down and join us on a great day. It's going to be a great event. The staff is excited. We're ready to go.
1: Keith Tozer, Dan, thanks for coming down this morning.
2: Thanks, guys.
3: Always good to see you.
1: Praying for good weather.
2: Yeah, we'll see you on the 26th.
1: And I'm going to show up to your event in a good mood.
5: Well, you sound great.
1: Not going to wreck this thing by showing up all, what's going on? What?
6: 102.9 The Hog. Good morning. It's Rock. Thanks for hanging with me for Bob and Brian on Shuffle this morning. Still to come, we'll hear from Fireman Jim, Santana Dotson, more from Tim Murray, and comedian Tommy Davidson, who was in studio yesterday morning. Trans-Siberian Orchestra tickets went on sale yesterday morning for their two shows coming up December 26th at Fiserv Forum, thanks to Manual Motors. And we're having a TSO ticket weekend. Just text in the code.

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Thanks for having the hog on this weekend. Good morning. It's Eric with Bob and Brian on Shuffle. Coming up next, we're going to hear from Fireman Jim. He was all giddy Wednesday morning after the Brewers clinched the division championship, fourth in a row for the Brewers. That's pretty amazing, and Fireman Jim is going to talk all about that coming up in just a moment. We're still trying to figure out what we're going to call the latest Bob and Brian CD, so the Hog, along with Taryn Sartler and Janine Walentowski of Modern Woodmen of America, invite you to vote for this year's Bob and Brian CD title. You'll be entered into a random drawing to have your name in the credits. You'll get an autographed copy and poster, and we're trying to decide between Hog Farm Fire, Disgrace.

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4: Remember, one call, that's all.
6: Well, Fireman Jim,
7: yeah.
6: Welcome to the show, first of all.
7: Thank you.
6: You Good are morning. Wearing your 2021.
7: My 2021 division champs.
6: Yes.
7: But, you know, why get a new one every year? You know, I'm not super rich. And I can just keep using this one. Right? From the front of the Special Division Champs. So
8: this is
7: four in a row. 5 of 6 and 6 of 9.
6: That's a really good looking hat too, by the way, Fireman
7: Jim.
6: I like that hat.
7: Yeah. I waited till today.
6: Yeah.
7: And I can wear it for like a couple weeks now.
8: They should have some kind of pin or patch or bar or star.
7: Like a Velcro?
8: That you add to it for every division championship.
7: I do like that idea.
8: Yeah.
7: That's not a bad idea.
6: But if you do that and then you go like 15 years without another division championship, it's like, what are all those spots for?
8: And then, you know.
7: Yeah, like the late 80s and all the 90s.
6: Yeah. Yeah, what is that?
8: But while we're hot, you know.
7: We're hot. We are a hot team, and we proved the pundits wrong again. Preseason pundits.
6: Let's start there.
7: Let's start with the don't let the Brewers fool you again.
6: With the
7: don't count them out.
6: I'm using air quotes here. Experts,
7: right?
6: Because back in March, when the season started, FanGraph and ESPN had the Brewers winning 81 games, finishing third, and missing the playoffs this year. Experts,
7: not even close.
6: Had that. Baseball experts. Had that. The Brewers last night got their 94th win.
7: Yep.
6: Were the first team to lock up their division.
7: Yes.
6: And are the best team in Major League Baseball.
7: Yes. For the second straight year.
6: Oh, and they got another division title last night.
7: It's an amazing season, and what Murphy did, hopefully our three-time Manager of the Year winner. We won't find out until October, but this is just a crazy year again, and it's so impressive, and this team is magical. It's magically delicious. It really is.
6: Wait a minute. That might be a copyright infringement right there.
7: Man, it was fun to watch that game yesterday and watching Mizorowski say, okay, I want the Cy Young, and he put a stamp on it last night with 5 innings of no-run ball.
6: Seven strikeouts, though.
7: But he was still throwing gas, and you know, only 7 strikeouts in 5 innings.
6: I really, when we go into a game, my number of strikeouts when Miz is on the mound, I think he'll get 9.
7: Yeah, I think 10.
6: He'll get 9. Really? You think double-digit strikeouts?
7: Yeah. Every game?
6: So you're worse than I am.
7: I am worse.
6: Does that make you a better fan than me or a worse fan than me?
7: Better.
6: Because your expectations are higher.
7: Now, you know, you knew that he wouldn't be. He still threw, I think, 90 pitches last night. I mean, and he'll probably get one more start at least. Hopefully just one more. Because they're going to start lining the rotation up. And their job is not finished. They want to clinch that one seed, if not the two seed. And they just got to knock the Braves out, they're 5 games up on the Braves when it comes to best record.
8: The tiebreaker. The Braves out, but still, you know.
7: They just got to keep playing
8: rest,
7: the game.
8: Get some, you know.
7: They do. They have a tough. They have some tough series. The Phillies. I mean, that's a big series coming up. And for the Philadelphia Phillies, they want to jump the Cubs in the wild card race.
6: Sure.
7: And they probably won't win the NL East, but there's a chance for them still.
8: I think time for resting people is the Orioles series.
7: Yeah, I agree. American League team. I mean, and then they got St. Louis on the
6: But you still
7: got
6: to stay ahead of the Dodgers.
7: You do.
6: If you lose 3 to the Orioles because you're arresting people and you lose that number one spot.
7: Ouch.
6: That's a matzo ball, right?
7: It is.
6: That's a problem.
7: It is a problem. So, yeah. Noah Murphy, he'll work his magic. He'll get the guys their rest, but he's still got to play them. There's a lot of season left. They're not going to rest for 3 weeks, you know. So they got to play these guys. And Mizorowski will pitch again. You got Logan Henderson going tonight. He'll pitch another round for sure. This is going to be that hangover game, though, isn't it? Whenever
6: I don't know. I don't know.
7: They clinch something at teams, the next day, they usually...

0: usually lose because they're just a little bit partied out, probably.
1: I don't know. Our manager seems to be able to seek out the right button over and over and over again.
0: He
1: does. I wouldn't bet against him.
0: No, I wouldn't either. I mean, and look who came through for us last night on offense. You know, Ortiz, again, 3 for 4. Lara with a big hit and a couple RBIs. I mean, again, these players towards the bottom of the order are producing, and our top of the order has been producing lately, too. So we are looking really good right now as a team. And injury-wise, we don't have many injuries and many guys down in the IL right now. So, you know, the playoff roster is going to be an interesting move. We got to see what happens there because we lose two spots now. We go from a 28-man roster to 26 again. And usually in that first round, they'll carry more batters than pitchers.
1: And you can reset that roster every round.
0: Every round, yep.
1: Right.
0: By game one, noon, you got to have that roster locked in. So,
1: agree or disagree with this statement, Fireman Jim? Joey Ortiz may be the guy that takes the big step in the playoffs. Brewers' version of Tommy Edmund.
0: Yeah, yeah. How can you not say that with what he's done since July 1st?
1: He should get the Jekyll and Hyde Award.
0: Talk about, you're right.
1: Because there was a guy, that was the guy who was looking at being sent down to Nashville at one.
0: He bumped him out of his prime position. He went to third base, and all of a sudden he's like, wow, he should have been playing third base the entire season. I mean, he's a great glove. So that left side of the defense of the field with Cooper Pratt now and Ortiz is pretty dang solid. I mean, it's a pretty solid defense, and that's good to have. And with Ortiz's bat coming out of, you know, we were happy when he's hitting 210. You know, he's been hitting, you know, we're like 210. Well, keep him above 200.
1: But we would say about Ortiz, but you know, his defense adds 50 points to his batting average.
0: And you're right. He's made some amazing plays.
1: And now he's batting what? And add 50 points to his batting average.
0: No, exactly. He's hitting like up to 260 now.
1: Yeah.
0: And if it weren't for that first half start, he'd be hitting over 300. I mean, it's just, this is where you want to be firing all cylinders, right? Going into September, October. What happened in the spring and summer, the Brewers had, obviously with the best record in baseball, they didn't have many pitfalls where they were like, oh, this team's looking bad. If they lost three in a row, we were in freak-out mode, remember? I mean, that's every team's going to lose three in a row a couple of times in the season.
1: I'll be honest, I don't hate going into freak-out mode.
0: You sure don't.
1: I don't hate it.
0: You sure don't. keeps that heartbeat, and it keeps that, like, you're into the games. I mean, it's just a fun season, and they're a fun team, and I know we say it every year because they've won the division, you know, four times in a row and 6 of 9. You know, this has got to be their year, right? This has got to be it.
2: And I feel like anything less than a World Series win will be depressing.
0: I think a lot of fans feel that way. I mean, a World Series appearance at the very minimum, you know, and go from there. But the National League is a gauntlet of teams that you have to run through. Every team that's going to make the playoffs are really good.
1: Are the Brewers? If the Brewers don't win the World Series in that, okay, there's a lot. We shouldn't even be talking about this day because they just locked up the division.
0: Right.
1: But are they in danger of becoming like the Braves, who are always good every year, and then the playoffs game is like, they got knocked out by so-and-so.
0: Yeah, you're right. Yeah. Yes, exactly. The Braves had the same thing.
1: You have to put your stamp on that. You have to win a World Series. A good baseball team in the regular season, but we know that they're going to get bumped out.
0: And that's the only ammunition that Cubs fans have, you know, is when you see
1: it. It's a pretty big, cannonball.
0: Look at your trophy case. It is. And they got past, you know, with that first round bye, you're automatically past the first round. And last year they beat the Cubs in an exciting 5-game series to get past and into the National League Championship games again. And that's when that was not a fun series to watch. It just wasn't.
1: Did you watch the Brewer game last night, Fireman Jim?
0: I watched,
1: you did. You did watch it on your television at home.
0: Yes.
1: How did you like the little scoreboards up in the upper left corner of the screen
0: watching.
1: So we can scoreboard watch during the game? You didn't have to go to your phone.
0: Well, when it comes to clinching games, it took a Cubs loss and our win to clinch it. We were only 2 games with our magic number. And it happened. It just happened a little bit later after our game ended. And the Cubs lose, which is always fun to see. And PCA made the last out.
1: They had the Dodgers and the Reds score up there.
0: Yep.
1: And they had the Cubs and the Braves up there.
0: Yeah.
1: Now, tonight, they won't need the Cubs and the Braves up there.
0: Nope.
1: Because that doesn't matter anymore.
0: The Braves do. The Braves kind of matter to us.
1: Okay. So, all right.
0: A little bit.
1: So, do you put both of those back up again tonight?
0: I would.
1: Teams that could still possibly catch them? Okay.
0: For sure.
1: All right. I don't know how much more electricity it takes or anything like that.
0: For the score bug?
1: Right.
0: It's called the score bug. That's what I call that. The score bug up in the corner. So they clinched the division. The Dodgers will probably clinch the division today. I mean, their magic number is 1, I think. I saw the Yankees and Rays both clinch a spot in the American League. The American League, there's divisions that are still up for grabs. I mean, there's some teams that are Anybody can almost win.
1: Well, the White Sox are hanging on by a half a game over the Guardians, who they lost to last night. So the Guardians, by the time they go to bed tonight, could be in first place.
0: They could be. So that's going to go to the wire, and so is the West with the Astros and Rangers. Rangers are one game behind the Astros. They're closer to the division than the wild card spot right now. So if you're a baseball fan, now's a great time to be channel flipping and getting that MLB package where you can watch five games at once.
1: Is that MLB package prorated at this time of year, at least?
0: It really is, yes. You can get
1: Or do I get it free now if I sign up for next year?
0: Maybe.
1: Something like that.
0: But it's a great time to watch the games. I mean, we got 11 games left. We can still break our all-time wins record. You know, that's in reach. Can we get to 100 wins? That's in reach as well. Murphy's not going to expend his pitching up to the end of the season to achieve 100 wins. Once he clinches what he wants to clinch, he will start resting guys. I mean, because these guys, this pitching staff, including Mazurowski, is the most he's ever thrown in a season, inning-wise. And we just don't want to see him. But he's not showing any signs of fatigue, unlike Harrison, who was showing major signs of fatigue. And he's in danger. He probably won't make the playoff roster unless something happens in the next couple weeks. Because they just don't, they can't trust him with the baseball right now.
1: Okay, right now, if the playoffs were to start tomorrow, how many starting pitchers do you need?
0: Three.
1: In a playoff run, right?
0: First round, three.
1: So who are your three pitchers
0: right now? Henderson and May.
1: And May.
0: Yeah.
1: All right.
0: Yeah.
1: You know, so Harrison is not in. Where does Harrison go at that point? To the bullpen?
0: I don't think he makes a roster for the first round, at least.
1: Okay.
0: And because Murphy likes this if they need to go to that bullpen game. Because remember last year, Ashby started at like four games in the playoffs.
1: Where does Gasser go?
0: Bullpen.
1: If you have May. Okay. Gasser goes to the bullpen.
0: Right. Yep.
1: All right.
0: And because again, I think they're going to bring Lockridge, outfielder, up for having an extra bat, an extra pinch hitter on the right side of the plate,
1: speed
0: on the bases. So yeah, so for a 5-game series, yes. Now after that, you go to 7-game series, changes the outlook a little bit. You got to get another starter back up there. But again, Murphy likes doing the bullpen game. Remember, McGill started a game last year in the playoffs. You remember that? So don't be surprised. But we lost pitching in the playoffs last year. Woody went down, and we had really like one. They had Miz in the bullpen. Remember, he was in the bullpen last year in the playoffs. Not this year, obviously. So Murphy, he'll figure it out. And if we have to do a bullpen game here and there, which every team does nowadays.
1: May hasn't really lived up to expectations, would you say?
0: No.
1: He struggled a little bit.
0: I agree. His last
1: game, you still have faith in him to make him your third starter?
0: Yeah, I do. I do. Now, he's going to have two more starts, and if his next two starts are bombs, then it'll probably not be the number three starter. But if he pitches solid his next two starts, yeah, he's a veteran. That's why they got him. They got him for this reason, to anchor that starting rotation and help these young guys out, because he's got experience in the playoffs.
1: What's going to happen with Woodruff?
0: You know, he's not counted out for pitching again this year. He's not out. They even said that. He said, there's most likely he's out, but the door is not slammed on that opportunity. So he could all of a sudden, we could see him in the playoffs or even towards the end of the year this year.
1: Is there a better chance we'll see him pitching or batting? Because right. I think both are a long shot.
0: But could you imagine if he comes back and he's ready to go and he'd come out of the bullpen? I doubt he would start. Bring him out of the bullpen, he'd be, I mean, a veteran like that, and he could shut the door. He could do some damage in the playoffs out of the bullpen, I think. But they'll have to be sure
1: he's ready. He hit a home run off of Clayton Kershaw in the playoffs.
0: That's one of the most, really, of all the postseason at-bats, that's probably that's in the top five, right? I mean, the Cooper hit probably number one, but Woodruff, the homer off of Kershaw, that was amazing. Never seen it again, will we? Because pitcher's not batting anymore.
1: I never say never.
0: That's true. That's true.
1: But it's going to be a while.
0: If Kershaw comes in, if they pull him out of retirement and he comes and pitches, maybe we'll see Woody bat again. But, so it's going to go through L.A. sooner or later, right? We can't worry about that. We got to focus on what's ahead of us, and Murphy always keeps these guys in focus.
1: I feel like L.A. should be worried about us, not us worried about L.A.
0: They are. I mean, but they're the World Series champs.
2: Right. Two years in a row.
0: Yeah, I mean, they know everything comes through them. And they don't, the bright lights, they're counting on their players, used to the bright lights and the media and all that. And our players, maybe they were a deer in the headlights last series against the Dodgers. They won't be as much this year because now they have that experience. That's one thing that bringing into 2026 from 25 is, the experience of being in the National League Championship Series. against the Dodgers.
2: They beat the Dodgers all during the regular season last year.
0: Yep, and this year, too, we have the tiebreaker with the Dodgers. So the Dodgers are two games behind us in the standings, but really it's three because we hold the tiebreaker. So
1: they have to flat-out beat us.
0: They have to flat-out beat us, better record at the end of the season. Otherwise, we would have the home field advantage. I mean, the only team that's going to come in the playoffs in the National League that we don't have a winning record against is the Padres. And possibly the Phillies, could we play them again? Right. We're 2-1.
1: Padres were like the low point of the season. That was a three-game sweep in San Diego.
0: But what happened immediately after that series?
1: Bounce back.
0: Went to L.A. and won 3-4. So, I mean, that was the turning part of the whole season. That loss could have killed us, the Padres, if the Dodgers would have won 3-4. But no, we went right to L.A. and took care of business. And that kind of got them amped up and pretty much winning ever since, right?
1: The Brewers have been a great story again this year for us.
0: Oh, yeah.
1: I mean, it's just been a great season.
2: Came out of the box with a 6-game losing streak.
0: Yeah. Yeah. They didn't take first place there until Mizorowski beat the Cubs in May, jumped us in front of them for the division, and really held on to it ever since then.
1: Yeah.
0: But yeah, April was not a good month for us.
1: Who's been the biggest disappointment in the league this year? I think I know the answer. I think I know.
0: Say the Mets?
1: I was going to say, is it the Mets? Yeah. I didn't want to jump the route, though.
0: Giants? I mean, they have Giants a huge payroll, too, yeah. too and yeah. then they're out of the playoff.
1: Yeah.
0: So
1: they've got the E next to their name in the standings.
0: Eliminated,
1: yeah.
0: Do the Mets have that yet?
1: They've got the E's out there now.
0: I love it.
1: Yeah, on my app.
0: Yeah, those are the Mets and the Giants. It's always fun when the Mets lose, though, right? Giants, I don't really care.
1: Why is it fun when the Mets lose?
0: Because, well, they raid our team all the time because that's where their GM came from, right. You know.
1: But if you look at that Cubs roster, there's plenty of ex-Brewers on that Cub roster, too.
0: There is, including their manager.
1: Yeah.
0: So, I'd rather see the Cubs lose than anybody else, obviously, but Mets are fun to watch lose too. So the Cubs actually...
2: They're such expensive losses.
1: Oh, wildly expensive.
0: They are. The money they spend, I mean, if we go through payroll again and what the Brewers have accomplished, some teams don't like it because that's like the Dodgers and Mets fuels like, well, the Brewers are winning with a low payroll, so it's not about a salary. Well, it is, because they can't consistently be in the playoffs like the Dodgers and Yankees can and all those teams. So you're gonna have your failures in the payroll like the Mets, and you're going to have your low revenue teams like the Brewers, you know, make the playoffs. And the Brewers, again, 4 in a row with what they've accomplished, nothing short of amazing.
1: Are the Mets still paying Willie Peralta or Freddie Peralta?
0: I don't know how
1: even
0: that
1: though
0: trade
1: he's
0: went.
1: In Tampa now?
0: I guarantee they're covering some of that. Yeah. And he's starting to win in Tampa. He's pitching very well in Tampa. You knew that was going to happen. I knew that would happen. So the Rays got a good deal. They got Freddie, and he's going to get him into the postseason. So he's going to be on it. The Rays are going to be in the postseason. They're in the postseason.
1: Yeah. Yeah, they've got the Y next to their next to
0: a
1: their
0: Rays,
1: names, yeah.
0: Brewers. Well,
1: we'll see.
0: We're jumping the gun.
1: Yeah.
0: Let's
1: right.
0: go.
1: Let's just be sticking around.
0: I am.
1: All right.
3: It's Bob and Brian on Shuffle on the Hog. Good morning, I'm Eric. And the Packers, well, they had an ugly loss that Sunday, to say the least. They were looked in control of that game and then completely collapsed in the second half, which they've done. It's becoming kind of their thing lately, and it's their sixth straight loss, if you can believe that. So we turn to Santana Dotson to see if he can make any sense out of this, and we're going to replay that conversation coming up next with the big man. Stick around.
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5: Welcome to the program. Our football expert, Santana Dodson. Good morning, Santana. How are you?
6: I am good, fellas. I'm good. Well, not good.
5: Thank you.
6: Football. Good news and bad news.
5: Okay.
6: Football is back. Everybody's excited. Bad news is our team already has us pulling our hair out.
5: That is amazing after one game, right? That we're
7: I would amend what you are both saying and say after one game or already pulling your hair. This isn't already. This is after, however you want to count it, five, six games lost in a row.
5: It's six regular season losses in a row, Santana.
6: Well, I'm not going to go all the way back. It's a new year, but we're still having the same old problems.
7: Well, the fourth quarter collapse is getting pretty old.
6: Yeah. I mean, these games are 60 minutes, and you got to finish. Not 30, not 45, not 50, but 60 minutes. So somehow they've got to figure out how to play a complete game.
7: All right. Here's a positive look. They did better against the Vikings this time than they did the last time.
5: Did they?
7: Yeah, that was a 16-3 loss.
6: Yeah. And then let me say this, Vikings.
5: So that was a 13-point loss. I think we did worse yesterday. Right? What was the
7: 29 unanswered points?
5: Yeah.
6: It was 29 unanswered. I quit counting after a while.
8: Santana, is LaFleur on the hot seat?
6: Well, his bun should be a little bit sticky. Sticky and warm.
5: Yeah. Yes.
6: You know, we got a certain level that we're trying to get to or should be at, and we haven't seen it for quite some time. So, I mean, he's on the warm seat, but, you know, it's nothing like a string of victories. We just got to figure out,
5: that could be just a pipe dream at this point, a string of victories. Now, I know it's only week one, but you finished last season with five straight losses in the regular season.
7: Four.
5: All right. And now you've done the same thing again to start the season.
6: Yes. I mean, we were decimated by injuries the end of last year, so, you know, sometimes you can't control who's in the tub, but even with that being said, part of coaching is who I got available. You know, let's find a way, figuring it out. You know, we still got to go out there and perform well. So that is part of coaching. You know, I think, like, Minnesota is a difficult team or defense to play, you know, early in the season. It's a loud stadium to be in. So they did well. They did well in spots. I was excited, but somehow when it goes bad, it goes bad forever. And Jordan Love, who, you know, has some of the best arm talent in the NFL. At times like that, when you're playing a defense like that, I don't know if he and LaFleur get, like, sometimes you can just scramble and run. Don't just sit back there in the pocket and rely on your arm talent. Because the worst thing or the hardest thing for a good defense to defend is a mobile quarterback. Just move around and make them uncomfortable a little bit. Don't just always sit in that spot.
7: They knew they were going to get a lot of pressure. That's the Vikings defense. They like to bring everybody all the time. So, I don't know. Does LaFleur not see that? Is that

0: what counter move? What? I don't understand the lack of response to that.
1: What would slow the defense down? What would be some countermeasures the offense could do to slow the defense down?
2: Maximum protection, like I said, quick passing, a hot route, screens and draws, things like that to get the ball out of the quarterback's hand. It seemed like there was a lot of, like, I don't know. I've always been, I guess I'm old school, right? I'm old school. Like, I've always been, like, don't take points off the board. And as soon as they were offsides on fourth and five and we're going for it and don't get it, it just seems like everybody's body language changed. Now, I wasn't in Minnesota, so

0: they didn't get. He sort of alluded that you can't just roll out a quarterback sneak on game day and see if you make a yard, that if you're going to be good at it. And he said, as a defensive lineman, it's tougher to defend against those than you think, especially if a team practices it and maybe has a couple different ways of doing it.
1: Yeah. I mean, I didn't even think, but I thought the play call could have been a lot better. But, you know, hindsight is 20/20, right? Like, but I'm sure they felt like it was a long yard, but I guess it felt like there was going to be some type of surprise there in the quarterback's sneak with Jordan. But they didn't move anybody. And let me say this, too. Like, it's the first week of the season. And what we have now is because a lot of players don't participate in the preseason, and we can go back and forth with that, you know, as long as we need to. But this is really guys' first time in action, right, in real live action. So it'll get better, but yesterday was just, and it wasn't just Green Bay. Like, every team kind of looked off kilter. A lot of flags in September because your officiating crews are going to be real anal, you know, like what we're officiating this year. So it was bad across the board, but really bad for our team.
2: All right. Let's try to be reasonable here. If we're going to look at this and go, well, it's one game. It's the first game of the season. There's a lot of football to be played. When is it time to start
0: panicking?
2: When is a reasonable time to start panicking?
1: I would say if we became 3-0, like, you know, I think we were the only team to lose in the division, correct me if I'm wrong.
0: Yes, right.
1: So this is going to be a tight, contested division all the way through. So if we were to get, let's just hope we don't get 2 or 3 down, it could be bad for us this season.
3: How about something positive? Trace Mack.
2: Yes, the kicker. Our kicker did a nice job, except for that missed extra point.
3: Yeah, except for that. We'll ignore that. Yeah. With the 59-yarder and 3-for-3 for field goals.
1: I mean, there was some good things. Like, defensively, I think we played pretty well for the most part. It was a physical game. Christian Watson always looks good when he's upright. You know, he's a big receiver that can run, a big target. Matthew Golden, you know, we had a Golden sighting, which he's an awesome young talent. So we did some things well yesterday, just not enough and consistently enough to be excited, you know, about the win.
2: All right.
1: Unfortunately, it was a loss.
2: I'm going to try to be reasonable here. You tell me if this is reasonable. I'm not even going to blame the defense for that, because when you're giving the ball back to the Vikings on your own 1-yard line or inside the 10 or even inside the 20, it's tough to stop even a hack like Carson Wentz.
1: It's hard for
2: me to say. It still makes me mad, but I guess I have to let the defense off the hook because they were in a bad spot that whole fourth quarter, right?
1: Yeah, definitely. I mean, you want to be able to hold them to field goals, you know, or force them to turn the ball over or something. But, yeah, they were given the ball. They were given a tough job yesterday, you know. And there's so much talent on Minnesota with Jefferson and those guys. Like, even if Carson Wentz is throwing the ball, like, you know, he's a hard cover. He's definitely a hard cover. He's one of the best to do it in the NFL. And if you give them the ball inside the 10, he's going to make some stuff happen.
2: All right, so what would you say to a Packer fan that comes up to you and they're obviously emotional and they're shaken by what they saw yesterday in that Green Bay Minnesota?
1: I would tell them it's not a sprint, it's a marathon.
2: Right.
1: You know, there's going to be some highs and lows this season. And right now we're just in a little bit of a low valley.
2: All right, but let me finish the question. When they say to you, when this shaken Packer fan comes to you and goes, Santana, we haven't won a game since Micah Parsons got hurt. Is he really that important to our team?
1: I would say, yeah, that's a little bit over the board. Yeah, I wouldn't say Parsons, but You know, he was the beginning of a lot of string of injuries, particularly defensively, that we had.

0: year. So, you know, I think that we need just, you know, we need a healthy team. We need a focused team. We need a team that really is looking at the finishing these games, because we're jumping out there. You know, we have a double-digit, two-score lead.
1: I think
0: they
1: had a 12-point lead, yeah.
0: Yeah, so, you know, defensively, you're supposed to say, okay, we can keep them and their backup quarterback out of the end zone, or keep them from scoring twice, unless the offense gives them the ball inside the 20 or there's a turnover, et cetera. So they just need to play complete ball. And I don't know if it's always LaFleur. Like, it's easy to say LaFleur. It's easy to say Jordan Love. But somebody or something has to galvanize the team. Like, it's always, like, typically a good cop, bad cop in the locker room. Same thing in the coaches or the meeting rooms. Like, I don't know. It seems like everybody's into coddling right now. I'm not sure when I watch it.
1: Coddling.
0: Like, who's the coach that really is like, hey, come on, let's get this together? Or the team player, the captain of the team. It doesn't even have to be the captain of the team that, you know, that you see yelling on the sideline. So maybe that just doesn't occur anymore. Like, you know, everybody gets the participation award, right?
1: Yeah.
2: Well, when they decide to go for it on fourth and one, take the field goal off the board and go for it on fourth and one, I'm thinking, okay, so they're going to adapt the Dan Campbell fight, bite him in the knees, go for it on fourth and one, smash away, wear him down. We're that's the kind of team we're going to be. But I don't know. I guess I don't hear LaFleur talking that way much, if at all, to the press.
0: At all. So what is he saying in the locker room that makes you think that? I don't know. I would have loved to see a little bit more than a quarterback. I don't even know if that was a sneak. It was more like a quarterback lean, right? Like, is Jordan known for being overly strong? Like, what if he squat?
3: Okay.
0: I would love to know.
3: All right, so not a big fan of it. So there was nobody even helping him.
2: There was no
3: from
2: push.
3: Behind. There was no
2: there was
3: push.
2: No tush
3: it
2: push.
3: Was just it was literally a quarterback sneak, not a tush push.
4: It's because they're anti
0: push.
4: Push
0: push is legal. That's right.
3: Right,
2: but legal. You can't let your past political position on
4: right.
2: That.
4: You got to jump on
3: right.
4: Board and get on that.
3: You got a football game
4: push.
3: To win. Forget about how you feel politically about it. All right. Okay. We're wallowing. Let's look forward to the Jets, Santana. Well, it's Monday. That's what you do on Monday. You wallow. Let's look forward to the Jets. What do you see there? If I'm Aaron Glenn, I'm looking at that Viking tape and going, just bring pressure. They collapse. They don't know what to do. They have no answers.
4: Just
3: right?
4: Wait to the fourth quarter. They'll collapse.
0: Yeah, just get to the fourth quarter if I'm Aaron Glenn. That's what I'm saying. Like, I might be able to save my job and get his seat a little bit hotter if I can figure out how to get this win over on the East Coast. So, I just think you put it behind you. Look at the mistakes if you're in Green Bay, and you're just saying, like, guys, we're good enough. We just need to play a complete game. Let's not do things that would let a lesser team back into the game or get them into the game. So, you just need a dominant performance, and then we start forgetting about it. It's been 5-6 weeks, including last year, since something good has happened for us. So we just need to go play well, and that's a team we should beat and get off the schneid.
2: Yeah. What grade would you give the special teams this last time around?
0: That's a good question. Overall, you lose a game, so I'd have to say... But you had the coach that took points off the board, right? So it's a special team. we got a kicker named Smack, and we had the coach who took the points off the board. I'd have to give him a C.
3: All right, fair enough. Yeah. All right, Santana. Yeah. Keep your fingers crossed for next Sunday.
2: The Jets
0: let's
2: in
0: have
2: New
0: a good
2: York.
0: Week. Let's go.
3: All right, I agree. All right, Santana. We'll talk to you next week.
0: All right, sounds good. Peace.
3: Santana Dodson.
5: 102.9 The Hog. Good morning, Rock, here with Bob and Brian on Shuffle. Still to come, we've got more from Tim Murray. Also, some food news and comedian Tommy Davidson from In Living Color. You've seen him. He was in studio yesterday morning and had some good stuff. We're going to get into that before we're through this morning. You know what you need as we head into fall? A Bob and Brian hoodie. Yeah, make sure to check out the official Hog store on the Hog app. We're at 1029thehog.com. 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

The Hog rocks your weekend. Good morning. It's Eric with Bob and Brian on Shuffle. What a week it was for the Brewers as they put a bow on the Central Division for the fourth straight year. Yeah, Brewers win the division once again, and Tim Murray was here to talk about it, along with Fireman Jim and Bob and Brian. We'll get into that coming up in just a moment. If you're looking for a pizza this weekend, make sure to check in with 1029thehog.com, Cream City Cravings, because Glass Nickel Pizza in Brookfield, you can get 50% off. 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
10: And now, certainly familiar with sports success, Tim Murray.
11: Does it smell like champagne in that studio right now?
12: Smell it all the way from Pittsburgh, Tim.
11: Yeah. First team to clinch a division this year, your Milwaukee Brewers.
12: Four straight.
11: Yeah,
10: four in a row.
11: Four straight, and how many times, I just looked this up, in that four straight run, four straight division crowns, how many times on opening day were the Brewers the betting favorite to win the NL Central?
10: Zero.
11: Zero.
13: Zero.
11: They've won the division five of the last 6 years. How many years were they the betting favorite in those 6 years to win the division?
10: Four. Zero.
13: Zero.
11: One.
13: Ooh.
10: One.
11: The year they didn't win the division in 2022.
13: That's a great stat. Yeah. That is great.
11: 2021, they were 2021, they were 3-1. Cards were the favorites, won the division. 2022, they were the favorite, minus 175 preseason, did not win the division. 2023, they were plus 160. Cubs were the Cards were the favorite, won the division. How about this? 2024, Murph's first year, they were plus 750 yeah. to win the division.
10: Yeah.
11: The Cards were plus 175. Cubs were plus 190. The Reds were plus 350. And they won the division.
10: Won the division.
11: Man. Last year, plus 275. Cubs were the favorite. Won the division. This year, plus 240. Cubs were the favorite. Won the division.
12: All right. Wow. Time for a moment of honesty. When Council left and went to the Cubs, we're all furious.
13: Mm-hmm.
12: And now it's like, well, no, now what are we going to do? We felt like we were right there with Craig Council in this bunch. We had everything in order. And I thought, okay, who are they going to get for a manager? Who are they going to get to take over? And they went.
10: I had a real case of who's this guy.
12: They went to the bench.
10: With Pat.
12: And I thought, this is just the next guy up. What are we doing?
13: Yep.
12: What are we doing?
13: Yep.
12: You got to go out and get a seasoned manager. Somebody who knows what they're doing. Oh, yeah. I am I and ever you, right about

0: anything?
1: Want to tell us what to do about Britney Spears, AI, college?
2: I am always wrong.
0: Yeah.
2: Why would you ever? Why just listen to the show and then do the opposite?
0: Do the opposite
2: of what I say. Who here thought Pat Murphy was a great hire when he came in? Who? Raise your hands. I thought, oh, this is going to be. This is just not going to work.
0: I was kind of with you.
3: Well, didn't they hire him with the hopes that Ricky Weeks would kind of be the guy? Like,
1: oh,
3: hey,
1: yeah, I think that's right.
3: Let Murph hold it down for a year, and then Ricky Weeks will just take over. We got the up-and-coming guy. He'll be the bench coach. I think he was the bench coach year one?
2: Ricky was.
3: Yeah, Ricky Weeks was.
2: Ricky was in the dugout. Right, he was there.
3: Now he's in the front office, isn't he?
2: I don't know where Ricky went. He's not in the dugout.
0: He's in the office.
1: Keeping him around, right?
0: Well, yeah.
1: So eventually when Pat Murphy...
0: Maybe.
2: Is he still the guy? I don't know.
1: On or whatever.
3: I think Murphy. By the way, the odds have finally shifted. Remember when I was in studio with you guys and I said, if you can drive to Illinois, do it. Murph should be the favorite to win NL Manager of the Year. He is now -310 to win NL Manager of the Year. He's going to win it for a third straight year. He has to.
2: Are you taking Mattingly out of there? Out of the because you said
3: Mattingly and the Phillies are falling off.
2: Okay.
3: The Braves are falling off, even though they beat the Cubs last night. And that's really it. There's no one else. I mean,
0: I agree.
3: The Padres are going to, but because you got to think about what their preseason expectations were, right? Mm-hmm. And the Braves are expected to be good. The Phillies are going to make the playoffs, but they're limping into the playoffs right now.
0: Mm-hmm.
3: I mean, they're barely, you know, they might fall to that number three wild card spot. So the wild card race is getting interesting because the Cubs and Phillies are not playing good baseball right now.
1: Oh, well.
0: Yeah, every team lost last night, so nobody gained ground on the wild card.
3: Yeah.
2: This is why we need the wild card, because how many years did we go where...
0: Oh, yeah.
2: It was already decided, and you're playing. The whole league is playing out the string, waiting for the playoffs to start. No, this is going to come down to last day games mattering.
0: For sure.
3: I wish we could decide, like, in August what each league is going to do, because the American League should not have three teams making the playoff in the wild card. It should just be the Yankees and the Red Sox. We don't need the crappy Guardians or the Rangers.
2: Tampa?
3: Right? No. They're going to win the division.
2: Oh, okay. I see what you mean. Okay.
3: Yeah, I want the one game wild card for the American League.
2: Those were must see baseball. Those one game play-ins.
3: I think you and I agree. I like that. I like that better than the current.
2: It could be two
3: format.
2: Teams you hadn't watched all year.
3: Right. And that do was, or die. Game sevens are the best.
2: Right.
3: And that the anticipation and just.
2: It was better than Game 7 because you didn't even have to work up to it. You were just given this gift of win and you're in.
0: Yep.
2: Win and you can keep playing.
0: Keep playing.
2: Yeah.
0: Yep.
2: Well, we just played last night. I don't care.
0: That happened, too, to get to the wild card.
2: Right. And it was anything you had to do to get there. Like, you'd have starters in the bullpen.
0: Oh, for sure.
2: You know, it was so great.
3: Yeah. By the way,
2: I really miss that.
3: The White Sox are falling apart too. They might blow this thing here.
2: Even if they blow it, it's still been a successful year because they were so bad for what, three years?
3: It has been, and it would just be kind of a kick to the fellas there for the White Sox. They still should make the playoffs. That third wild card spot is such a soft bunch of random teams. I mean, the AL West right now, you've got a team who's one game above 500 leading the division. Right. It's just bizarre, man. It really is. It's very odd. It is.
1: Division play is it has been fantastic for baseball. And, you know, wild card additions have been great.
0: Yeah.
1: I mean,
3: we
1: came from a place where, well, we had 16 teams and 8 teams in each league, and they were just in one giant division.
2: Yeah, that was horrible. Baseball. Yeah.
1: And people were wild about baseball in those days.
0: Yeah.
1: Very excited. National sport. Lots of talk about pennant races.
2: Because they just didn't know. They just didn't know how
1: great
2: it could
1: be. Even when, the Red Sox were 12 games ahead of the Tigers.
2: Yeah.
1: The September pennant race.
0: They didn't want to travel back then by train to three different cities.
2: Right.
1: Right. Right. What was the furthest west team back then?
2: Fireman Jim Kansas City, maybe. But the Brewers being, you know, ESPN had them finishing third, 81 wins. Missing the playoffs, and here we are, you know, nice.
3: Don't just blame ESPN.
2: No.
3: They were not the favorites to win this division. No. They have not been the last four years.
0: And they won't be next year.
2: And the Brewers, you know, last night, and they're the best team in baseball, and it's been a great baseball season around here. I asked him who has been disappointing this year, and he laughed. And he said it's got to be the Mets, but what about the Mariners?
3: Did you see? We can get to the Mariners, but they're not as funny.
2: No, it's not near, because we don't see them as much.
3: Did you see what happened last night to the Mets?
2: No.
3: So the Mets, by the way, the NL MVP, Pete Crow Armstrong, former Met, they traded him at the deadline to get better, air quotes. however many years ago.
0: That's just great.
2: He was like the guy that was tossed into the trade, too.
3: He was the main prospect.
2: Oh, was he? Okay.
3: Yeah, he was the main prospect. All right. But regardless, it's still funny. They let Pete Alonso walk in free agency. We don't need you anymore. Here you go.
0: Mm-hmm.
3: Ladies and gentlemen, top of the ninth inning, Citi Field, sitting on 299 career home runs. Pete Alonso, deep drive to left center. It's gone!
2: He got to launch it against the Mets.
3: Home run number 300, down one, top of the ninth inning, blasted one off the second level in Citi Field, pimped the living you-know-what out of it, and the Mets lost in extra innings courtesy of an Orioles inside the park three-run homer. The center fielder for the Mets leapt in the air and slammed against the wall, and a three-run inside the park homer.
2: That's
3: Orioles
2: awesome.
3: Beat the Mets last night.
2: How was the crowd when Alonso
3: been cheering him.
2: Yeah.
3: They've been Sean Manaea, the starting pitcher I don't know if he started last night, was kind of like perturbed by the cheering of Pete Alonso. It's like, bro, you suck. Of course they're going to cheer him.
2: Yeah, Pete's giving them a moment to cheer about anyway.
3: You know what? New York fans, if they're anything, man, they're passionate. And they have nothing wrong with Pete Alonso. He 2 years ago, I want to say, like, openly begged to say, don't trade me at the deadline. I don't want to be traded. He wanted to be a Met. He liked being a Met. And they let him go. And he's pretty good.
0: Yeah, he is.
2: Good enough, anyway. Good enough to beat the Mets. But that's a pretty low bar.
3: Let's be honest. I love him to death. But as the 2026 Mets, I know we're definitely underperformed. The guys in here work their ass off every single day. To have that reaction to an opposing player is crazy to me. Sean Manaea last night to the reception of the Pete Alonso 300th homer that tied the game in the top of the ninth.
2: And again, since we're doing Met update here, which is always fun and funny.
0: Yes.
2: Is everyone getting blown out in New York front office-wise, managers, coaches, all that?
3: Well, the manager's already been fired.
2: Yeah, but they're going to get rid of this guy, too. They're going to start a full-on search, every hen house, outhouse, whorehouse.
3: They'll probably try to hire Murph.
2: Oh, yeah. Yeah, sure.
0: Well,
2: the Cubs will come knocking, too.
0: Yep.
2: Cubs and Mets will be knocking.
3: We picked the wrong coach. We picked the wrong manager. Can we have Murph now?
0: No, you cannot.
2: He's locked up, right? He's.
0: I don't think he's got a lot of years on his contract, but I could be wrong.
3: So doesn't have a lot of years left. Man, he probably didn't think you'd be managing this. He's 67 years old.
0: Yeah.
3: I think I would be now. I did once predict that the NCAA tournament would never be canceled. I do not expect Pat Murphy, at his age and his success here, to leave Milwaukee. But
0: I hope you're right.
3: But Council was also a Milwaukee native.
2: Yeah, he grew up here. Yeah. His dad worked in the front office for the Brewers.
1: Several coats of Milwaukee on him.
0: Yeah.
3: So, I mean, I guess anything is possible, but yeah, I would be a bit surprised if at his age and his success here and just I mean, you guys know better than I do, but the game I went to 2 weeks ago,

0: ago, the biggest ovation wasn't for Yelich or Churio. I mean, Miz didn't pitch the game, so it probably would have been Miz, but it was Murph.
1: Yeah. Yeah. Well, we love him here. He's well-loved.
0: You're going to have the manager of the year, and you're going to have the Cy Young. That thing is wrapped up.
1: Yeah.
0: Done.
2: Yep. You, all right. Oh, now I don't like all these predictions.
3: Tim's predictions?
2: Yeah.
3: Okay.
2: Right now,
0: two weeks away from the end of the season. Miz could not pitch another game.
2: And with only 2 weeks to go in the season, the Milwaukee Brewers were handed a horrible.
1: Oh. Yeah.
2: Right?
4: Oh, no.
2: You can hear it, kids.
0: I'm not predicting them to win the World Series. But they can lose every game from here on out, and Jim, they win the NL Central.
3: At this point right now, I think anything less than not just a trip to the World Series, I think...
0: you can't do that because...
3: I'm doing it.
1: Yes.
3: It's already happening.
1: He always does it.
3: I'm always wrong, and I always hope for too much.
2: Anything less than a World Series victory... At this
3: point, it's going to really, really smart.
2: It's just
0: it can hurt. It can hurt, but you can't say it's a disappointment.
2: It will be a disappointment.
0: Why? Winning the World Series is really bleeping hard.
2: Yeah, because we've won the division all these times. We've been to the World Series and lost it. That was no fun.
1: That was no fun.
3: It was exciting. It wasn't fun.
2: I know myself, and I know it will be disappointing. I won't walk away from that going, well, we made it to the World Series.
0: Well, I think there's a difference between being disappointed in the moment and wanting your team to win a championship. Everyone wants your team to win a championship.
3: I'm still upset about 82 when we lost to the Cardinals.
1: So am I.
3: We should have won that freaking series.
1: We should have.
3: That World Series was so long ago, Tim, they played day games.
1: Yep, they did.
2: Yeah, I still
0: wouldn't be surprised if Manfred brought him back.
2: Still a gut. Super Bowl 32 is still a gut punch.
3: Yeah, smarts. Yeah.
2: The loss to the Celtics in, what, 75, 6?
3: I still hate watching Pat, Bowen, the owner of the Broncos back then.
1: Oh, yeah.
3: This one's for John. I hate that.
2: Thank you.
3: Yeah, right.
0: You guys know you won another Super Bowl after that, right?
3: Yeah, we didn't win that one, though.
0: Okay.
3: We're 4-1.
0: Just wanted to update
3: you. We're 4-1.
2: Yeah.
3: So, yeah, it's where I am in my head. It's like, okay, let's keep winning.
0: Just keep winning. Enjoy the moments. Enjoy the moments. You've got season tickets. You're going to go to these games and stay the whole time, you know?
3: You're not the boss of me.
5: It's Bob and Brian on Shuffle on the Hog. Good morning, I'm Eric. Glad to be here with you on this Saturday morning. 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
5: How much would you pay for a hot dog?
6: What's my max?
7: Let's see. Is it a luxury hot dog?
6: Yeah. Like
7: to go along with that watch?
6: It is. Yes. It is a luxury hot dog.
8: I think it's called gourmet when it's food. It's not luxury.
7: So I went up to $200 for a watch, even though the definition of luxury watch starts thousands of dollars after that.
6: Yeah. Mm-hmm.
7: Gourmet hot dog. $10.
6: $10? This is Wagyu. Wagyu beef.
7: Wagyu beef.
6: Okay. Topped with caviar.
8: Oh, okay. Well, now that you have that information, I think you should probably, you should get a second guess.
7: $11.
8: Wait, even though you know it's Wagyu with anything else?
7: How big is caviar? It? Is it, as, you know, is it like a foot standard? Long?
6: Doesn't say how big it is. It says that the meat is ground, stuffed into casings, and cold smoked with applewood. The luxury version comes with a homemade roll with Japanese mayonnaise. Okay. Chives. Wait, and a half.
7: I don't
6: ounce
7: have an opinion on Japanese
6: caviar.
8: Is mayonnaise, Japanese mayonnaise better than Hellman's?
6: That I don't know.
8: Bring out the Hellman's.
7: I want you to think that.
8: They say bring out the Hellman's, bring out the best.
6: Right.
8: Is what their jingle.
6: I've never heard them say
8: years.
6: That about Japanese.
8: No. Right.
6: Mayonnaise.
8: So.
6: $74
7: for your $74. That seems pretty steep.
8: Where?
6: Yeah. Hollywood, California.
8: Oh, it's not a Costco.
6: It's at the Pawn Shop Sports Bar and Kitchen in Hollywood, California.
8: Is it high-end caviar? I mean, because you can get
6: sturgeon.
8: Cheap caviar.
6: Mm-hmm. Sturgeon caviar. Yeah, you can get just fish eggs and put them on there.
8: Get it at Kroger, you know?
6: Mm-hmm. A can of it.
8: For like a buck and a half.
6: This is fancy.
7: Right. All fish have eggs.
6: Right.
7: So if you... some bass caviar.
8: Yeah. Yeah.
7: Would that be a problem?
6: Some fine bass caviar.
7: Have to be sturgeon or salmon. They make a big deal about salmon.
6: I think so.
7: Roe.
6: Yeah.
8: Okay.
6: Mm-hmm.
8: We know with the muskie, it's catch and release, right? That's what you should.
6: Well,
8: you're a real sportsman. You don't keep the muskie.
6: Right.
8: What if, is there a way to keep it alive and get the eggs?
6: Squeeze the eggs out of it?
8: Yeah, right. Yeah, for some muskie caviar. But the fish lived. Oh yeah, fish is fine. We just got the eggs.
6: I've caught fish and had them drop their eggs all over the boat while you're handling the fish.
8: Get a pan.
6: Don't waste that.
8: Right, or a bucket or something.
6: Yeah. How about Saturday is Slurpee Day. 7-Eleven's bringing back their bring your own cup.
8: Is this the where you can go in with like a 5-gallon bucket from Home Depot and fill it up?
6: Well, I'm not sure about if they have any limits like that, but customers could fill a cup or other creative container with a Slurpee for $1.99.

0: container.
1: That really leaves it open.
0: It really
2: does. Why are they doing this now? Shouldn't they have done it on July 11th?
0: No, it's National Slurpee Day.
1: What's July? Oh, 7-Eleven. Yeah, right.
0: They'll do something else on that.
1: Yeah, this is. I think this is Slurpee Day. One cup allowed per customer and taxes added. In the past, people have filled an astronaut helmet, a mason jar, and a pie tin. So nothing
2: mason
1: on there
2: jar,
1: about
2: that's
1: it.
2: That's no big deal.
1: Mm-mm. I don't think you can get that's the 5-gallon bucket under the nozzle.
0: Can't if you build you a know. Chute out of tinfoil, you know, down to the bucket. You can't get the bucket under the...
2: Why
0: under
2: would you the, do a pie tin? I mean,
1: right?
2: That's just
1: what
2: a
1: are you
2: going to
1: do with that? And also...
0: you know, that could... A pie tin, you're thinking of typical pie
2: yes,
0: tin.
2: Yeah.
0: Who knows what they actually showed up with.
2: Any piece of might aluminum giant foil hammered
0: it could have been like a big
2: container.
0: Roaster pan that they called a pie tin.
2: Lazy reporting.
0: Yes.
1: Saturday's also Talk Like a Pirate Day. So Long John Silver's, for guests who talk like pirates, can get a free piece of hand-battered fish or a chicken plank at participating locations.
2: Now see, I don't know if I'd spend, how much for the hot dog?
1: 74.
2: I think I might have a go at talking like a pirate for a free piece of fish, though.
1: Would you dress up like a pirate
2: no,
1: for two?
2: No.
1: Because that's the offer also. If you dress like a pirate, you could claim a larger offer, a free
0: what's
1: two dress piece
0: like?
1: Fish.
0: I have an eye patch? I have a parrot on my shoulder.
2: What if some guy
0: one
2: with
0: of
2: an
0: those?
2: Eye patch and a hook for a hand shows up?
0: Or just a hook for a hand. No, one thing. One pirate thing. I dress like a pirate. Here's my hooked hand right here.
1: Well, they don't say about the dress, but they say guests qualify with a simple ahoy.
0: Do I have to? Oh,
1: by wearing
0: that's
1: a
0: pirate
1: full,
0: talk?
1: A full pirate costume, it says.
0: Oh no.
1: You really got
0: if I show up for the, what do I get free if I talk like a pirate?
1: If you talk like a pirate, you get one piece of fish.
0: One piece of fish. I show up and I just say, I'd like my one piece of fish, and they
1: yeah, say ahoy.
0: They say something piratey.
2: I wanted to go a little further. One.

0: measured 429 feet and 5 inches, weighed 70 pounds. Guinness World Records educator certified it at 143 yards.
1: So they just turned the chopper off, right?
2: Right.
0: Sounds bust like
1: it,
0: yeah.
1: Because it comes out of an extruder of some kind.
0: Longer than a football field.
2: Turn the chopper off for the next couple hours, fellas. We're going for a world record.
1: And they have some kind of mule cart or something pull it out of there.
0: Yeah, that's the trick, is keeping it in one piece. I think.
2: You coil it like they do on the boats on Deadliest Catch and when they're bringing the in a pot. Yeah, they just coil it up in there.
1: Want to possibly snap if you coil it? Don't you want to keep it in a straight line so you can measure it out nice and long? And
0: I would think. Yeah, at some point you have to
1: let everyone
0: straighten it.
1: Take in the majesty of your giant Slim Jim.
2: Ooh, after snap it, Slim Jim.
1: Have that guy around.
2: Yeah. Randy Macho Man Savage, that guy.
0: Yeah.
2: That's right. They're using Randy from the grave yet.
0: Really?
2: In their
0: They're
2: advertising.
0: Still using him?
2: Yes. Yes.
0: Yeah. Man.
2: Yeah, Randy's still collecting. His estate is still collecting from the Slim Jim Corporation.
0: That guy can move meat sticks.
2: I don't know. Randy Macho Man Savage really moves the Slim Jim. What?
1: It's a way of keeping his memory alive.
0: Yes, that's right. Honoring him.
2: Yeah. He'd love this. How long is it?
0: 143 yards.
2: Yeah, 143 yards of Slim Jim.
0: Mm-hmm.
2: Yeah, snap in, brother.
3: Shuffle.
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0: 1029 The Hog. Good morning. It's Rock. Thanks for hanging with me for Bob and Brian on Shuffle this morning. Up next, we're going to hear from Tommy Davidson, a comedian who stopped by yesterday morning. He's at the Improv at the Four Corners in Brookfield this weekend. You've seen him on Living Color, and he's all over the place. We'll get into that conversation with Tommy coming up in just a bit. Pigskin Picks, how you doing? I am not doing well. I think I got 9 games right last week, so took a bit of a beating, hoping to bounce back this week. 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
1: I trust you from the bottom.
2: You like that, don't you?
3: Yeah.
2: Ladies and gentlemen.
4: You never heard my song.
2: I'm running the show here.
4: Yeah. No, she never heard it.
2: Ladies and gentlemen.
4: This guy's a DJ. This guy's, you know.
2: Welcome to the program. Yeah, I don't even know how many triple threats you are. Tommy Davidson.
4: I'll take that.
2: Because you sing, you act, you do comedy.
4: Mm-hmm. Cartoons.
2: Mm-hmm. Broadway?
4: Broadway.
2: There you go.
4: Could be next.
2: That's quite
4: I can do it.
2: Quite a magazine of talent there, Tommy.
4: Yeah, it was necessary, you know, for a mortgage. It just kind of helped pay the bills.
2: And you're at the Improv at the Corners in Brookfield. You got a lot of shows too. You're here
5: through five shows this weekend.
4: Are you up to it?
5: Are you hydrated?
4: For the most part, I got Starbucks. You know, I'll be high off of this until about 1 in the afternoon.
2: You're a sports fan.
4: I am.
2: You're a sports fan.
4: I am. The Packers are my team.
5: Yeah, right.
4: I understand power.
5: The term off your sports platypus.
4: Because
5: your teams are from all over the place.
4: Yeah, he said, still explain. Well, once I pick a team, I'm a loyalist.
2: Mm-hmm. Okay.
4: Right? So I don't switch. Sixers, the explanation. Right? Okay. ABA basketball, David Thompson. Julius. Mm-hmm. All of them coming into the league at a time when the leagues finally merged and basketball started being played different. So I followed Julius. Because Julius was the man.
2: You know, he was picked by the Milwaukee Bucks in the draft.
4: But what happened?
2: He went to the ABA, and when they merged, ABA teams got to keep their players. So that's how we wound up with the Mets, yeah.
4: Okay. And they were all long journeys for me, the teams. And they proved to be worthy of me following them. You know what I mean? I mean, we've had some.
5: So you're happy with the results of the?
4: You know, I have Francis Asbury Tarkington.
2: Yeah. Was that the reason you liked the Vikings?
4: No, it was the Purple People Eater.
2: Okay.
4: I like the
5: Was
4: Vikings.
5: It their 4 Super Bowl trophies? Oh wait, that didn't happen.
4: I've been with them since they had all white running backs. So you know that was.
2: That was
4: Jim Osborne and
2: Ed Marinaro?
4: Ed Marinaro.
2: Yes.
4: Right?
2: All right.
4: Okay, so, and then we had corners, too, that were white, you know. Paul Krause.
2: And?
4: Nate Wright.
5: Boy, they really played that Viking thing
4: right,
5: up there.
4: I guess. Nate Wright, right? Nate Wright.
2: If you say so, I don't remember.
4: Yeah. But, you know, I follow my teams.
2: Yeah.
4: You know, I follow them. You know, I'm like you. I'm very specific.
5: You know everybody on the roster? You know?
4: No, not like that. Okay. I know the star players, and I know that I can stick, you know, the bull ring in the center of Larry Zonka's helmet. The bull ring in the center of Larry Zonka's helmet served as a batteram as he gave the Purple People Eater indigestion all through the third quarter.
2: Boy. Is that NFL films?
5: And then the
4: music changed.
5: You knew John
4: Facenda's
5: voice.
4: Yeah, and then the music changed. But then Francis Asbury Tarkington took the helm. So, you know it's in me.
2: Oh, you see? Without a doubt,
4: And the Hurricanes came from Chuck Foreman.
5: Oh.
4: Now, Chuck Foreman came over to us. So, they were now no longer...
2: You say us, you mean the Vikings.
4: To the Vikings.
2: Yeah.
4: Now it was no longer all white running backs. And so I go, wow, where'd this dude come from? And I started watching that team. And I was like, okay, that's that. And then I came from D.C., so obviously...

0: the Orioles were the team because we had
1: as pre-Nationals
2: nearest.
0: Well, who was our greatest player?
1: Cal Ripken.
0: Right.
1: Yeah.
0: So Cal. So now you see that I pick a contender.
1: Okay.
0: And I stick with them.
2: Okay.
1: You know
2: what I mean?
1: You know, the Brewers are in Baltimore starting tonight. They have a 3-game series with the O's.
0: Who are the Brewers? So
2: part of that comedy act.
0: I hope that goes
2: over well. At the Improv in Brookfield for five
0: shows. He really
2: shows.
0: Is a comedian. Get him out of here.
2: Improv.com for tickets.
1: You have what? Two shows tonight, two shows tomorrow, and one show on Sunday, right? A 6 o'clock show.
0: Yeah.
1: That's a lot of time on stage, Tommy.
0: Yeah, yeah. And a partridge in a pear tree. I go hard.
1: Yeah.
0: I go hard. But it's nothing to it, really. I used to do three shows a night, but that got kind of hard.
1: Yeah.
0: Yeah. I mean, by the third show, it's not the show. It's waiting between the shows.
1: Really?
0: I could do 3 hours straight.
1: What do you do between shows then? Everybody knows what goes on during the show. You got your act. You work that out.
0: Right.
1: All right. Okay.
0: Just go back and talk to some of the new comedians. Just, you know, make calls. Just, it's life at the office, you know. Get back there. There may be a game on.
1: Okay,
0: you know. All what right. I mean? It's.
1: So you don't have to be in this. I'm on in 2 hours, man. I got to get in the zone.
0: Right.
1: Or you're pacing or something like
0: right.
1: that, or thinking to yourself, like, come on, man, you're better than that.
0: Yeah. Well, it's like when I busboyed at IHOP. You know, I knew I had to be out there on the floor at a certain time. Did that. Come back, kick it with some of the chefs or whatever. You know, or when I worked at the cafeteria at Navy Medical Hospital in Bethesda.
1: What did you do at the Naval Hospital?
0: I was part of the prep for the wards. So you know how you get a Jell-O in a plastic thing coming to you, and Camp Cranberry juice coming to you.
1: Okay,
0: with these huge machines where we did that. And then we would put pies in that and we'd seal them with plastic. And
1: so you're in food service.
2: So you couldn't just put it on a plate or in a cup. You had to seal it up so it didn't get all kind of coughing on it.
0: Diet and, you know, and you put them on those things. So when you go to the hospital, right, you have all these foods that come up nice and covered with plastic. And so I did that.
2: How long did you do that?
0: I did that for about 5-6 years.
1: Wow.
0: I did that through high school.
1: Okay.
0: And then two years after high school. And so...
1: So you must have got good at it, or they liked you, or you didn't mind it.
0: I was great. I was great as a worker, because I had no choice, because my mom kicked me out of the house. So you want to get back? Get a job. So I kept one. You know what I mean? I kept the job. You know, but it's what I do as a stand-up is a job, but it's just one of the best jobs I've ever had, man.
1: When did you realize you were funny?
0: A stripper came up to me. I know I got your attention out there in Radio Land right now. I checked the demographics of the show. So she came over and put a pin on my shirt, and I didn't notice what it was.
1: Uh-huh.
0: And when I got home, it said, number one comedian. And I was like, oh, I'm a comedian. There's a backstory.
2: Do you think she had a pin for every kind of vocation that was possible?
0: I don't know, but she got some other stuff for every vocation.
2: Okay.
0: So my friend Howard wanted me to go to Hollywood. And he thought I was the funniest thing ever. You start with comedy like Eddie did and go to movies.
1: Mm-hmm.
0: He worked at a strip club. The worst strip club in D.C. Okay? The worst. True story. The guards outside had shirts, and on the back of it said, please don't shoot them. Okay?
2: Oh, my gosh.
0: I go down there, and I know it's the worst. He says, he worked there cleaning up. So he said, I talked the manager into putting you on stage, man.
1: To do what? A couple of minutes
0: of comedy? Yeah.
1: How long?
0: He grew up with me in the projects in D.C.
1: Did you have?
0: No. Okay. I was his hero. He's like,
1: okay.
0: I was funny. I could do impressions. I didn't know what impressions were.
2: That just sounds like a tough audience to work with.
0: Well, I mean, it was a piece of cake, though. I was already equipped.
2: Okay.
0: So I go down there finally, because he berated me to go. Right? I finally went. The manager looked at me, you know. You know, hey, man, you got 5 minutes, man.
1: Okay, five minutes.
0: And I look at him.
1: Five minutes can be an eternity up there.
0: I don't know yet. So I look at him and I say, well, what do you want me to do? He said, I don't care what you do, just say something on that microphone. And the first thing I said, swear, they laughed. The second thing I said, they laughed. The third, I was perfect as a comedian from the word go. I stayed in that club for probably about 3 months, and show promoters started coming down and putting me on concerts. Then I started doing contests, and I won everything. Then I went to the Apollo and won that.
1: You didn't get dragged off stage?
0: I didn't.
1: You didn't get the hook?
2: He didn't get the hook.
0: He hated me because he never could get on stage.
1: Okay.
0: You know, and so it went from there. Put it this way, within a year, I was in L.A.
2: That's a pretty quick...
1: You got fast-tracked.
0: Within a year.
1: I always heard the worst thing that could happen to a young comedian is they get laughs their first night on stage.
0: Well, it didn't happen for me.
1: Right, because you got laughs the second night, third night, and then moved up pretty quickly.
0: Well, when I got to L.A., it changed.
1: Oh.
0: That lucky thing went away because there was politics involved, you know? So I'd do great in the clubs, and they go, you're not what we're looking for. You know, and I was catching the bus, and it was a
1: but
0: nightmare.
1: You got on the Living Color then. So you go to L.A., somehow that works into you got on TV and Living Color, that stuff.
0: Right about when I was about to quit.
2: Really?
0: Yeah. I was about to quit. I was the hottest thing there. Nothing worked out. And I was about to go home. And my mom sent me a $20 bill in the mail. You remember those legal pads, the yellow ones that were big?
1: Sure. Yeah, we still have them.
0: She folded them up. Yeah, folded them up, you know. Folded them up, put a 20 in it, and in a magic marker, she wrote, first of all, I know you need the $20.
1: Always.
0: Right. And second of all, don't leave. The Comedy Store called me and said, you're in the main room, which took 3 years, right?
1: That's not that unusual there, right, though?
0: Yeah,
1: to take 3 years.
0: It took
1: three years
0: to get in the main room. But what they said was, you're performing with Eddie Murphy and Richard Pryor.
2: Ooh. Yeah, so you're the opener on that one?
0: I'm glad you said that, because what happened was, I asked, so I'm the opener on that one? So what's their intro? And they said no. Mitzi said that Friday, Eddie goes on first, does a half an hour, then you come on and do a half an hour, then Pryor comes on and does a half an hour.
1: That's not bad.
0: Then Saturday, Pryor goes on first, does a half an hour, you go on second, and Eddie goes on last. And I smoked them, both of them. I'm talking about standing ovation. It was that night for me.
2: Second night, both times, or second guy up, both nights.
0: And I'm in the little hovel for the lower comics. They're in the green room, you know, with chicks and and turkey on rotisserie. You know what I mean? And Pryor makes his way back there to me and looks at me like I'm some exotic animal. Looks me up and down and goes, man, you're funny. And I called my mom. I said, hey, man. Guess what happened? She said, I told you you shouldn't leave.
1: And what did we learn from that? What did we learn? That mothers, what? Eddie, come on. No best, right? And here you are today. What? Okay, before we go, because we're getting late here. So you act, you do comedy, you sing, what was your, there was another one in there? Broadway. What are you? What is your number one? Place them in
0: my
1: order.
0: My number one, that's like my kids, you know, I can't pick them, but if I had to pick, it would be stand-up, because that's the freest form of entertainment, because all you need is one microphone. All you need is a mic.
2: Unless you're Gallagher.
0: Yeah, unless you're Gallagher. Then you need a truck full of watermelons.
1: That's one of those
0: jokes. You need a truck full of watermelons.
1: Gallagher.
2: Davidson's at the Milwaukee Improv in Brookfield this weekend. 5 shows. Go to improv.com for tickets.
1: Tommy, thanks for stopping by this morning. We appreciate it.
0: Hey, man. Go Vikings. Go Packers!
2: Oh, man.
1: Who do the Vikings play this weekend?
0: I have no idea, but we're going to win.
1: I should know that.
0: We're going to win.
1: Okay. All right. Tommy, enjoy your time in town here. You're going to be

0: Today's Metallica keyword of the day is puppet. 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Good morning, Rock here with you. I've got some AC/DC lined up. We'll also get the Shine Down. Violent Femmes are up after this.
1: 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That's the prize pack. 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

Angus Young pulled a Ricky Bobby this past week and signed a baby at an appearance outside of Toronto. Yeah, the mom just plopped the baby down on the table in front of him. He had no problem just putting Sharpie to baby like Ricky Bobby. Now what? Can you wash that baby? I don't know. How long do you have to leave that signature on? We only have a couple shows left on the big 2-year world tour. It's been a good one. Here they are now on the Hawk.

don't know about you, but every time I turn around, I can't believe where we are in the year. Now we're halfway through September, and it's time to start thinking about the new Bob and Brian CD. I feel like we just put out the last Bob and Brian CD, but it's time for the new one, and we're trying to decide what to call it. I like Hollywood Hood Ride, just because of the artwork, I think, would be fantastic for that one. Put Bob and Brian on the hood of a car that's speeding through the streets. I like the idea of that one, but we're also throwing around Hog Farm Fire, Crapper Pass, Pounding Your Schnitzel Beat, Turbo Mode, and a whole bunch of other ones. So check it out. You can vote on your favorite. Thanks.

0: Great food, in fact, the best pizza in town. And I'm looking at a delicious meatball sandwich right now. 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
2: Hi, this is Dan Buttrey, combat veteran of the Iraq War. A few years ago, I had the honor of meeting Gordon Haberman, father to Andrea Haberman. Andrea was on a business trip in the World Trade Center's North Tower the morning of 9/11. 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Gordon shared with us during a time of extreme pain over their loss, he knew he had to focus on 9/12 and every day after to honor Andrea's story. Today, you can visit an incredible 9/11 memorial in downtown Kewaskum, where the community came together to remember their fallen daughter and all who were lost that tragic day.
1: Ewald Automotive and 1029 The Hog remain committed to serving southeastern Wisconsin's.
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0: The Packers looking to regroup at Lambeau Field versus the Jets tomorrow. 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
2: All right, well, today is National Samantha Day, and they're saying Mantha is a popular way to shorten Sam. They're like, Samantha, often shortened to Sam or Mantha.
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2: I've never heard the name Mantha.
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0: 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The Hogg & Manuel Motors welcomes Trans-Siberian Orchestra to Fiserv Forum for two shows December 26th. 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

0: Smashing Pumpkins. They're going to be at the Kohl's Center in Madison, October 11th. Special guests on Hard Drive tonight. You'll hear from Beartooth, Nonpoint, Letdown, Alter Bridge. Anthrax is a special guest. So is Mastodon. All talking to Lou Brutus. That starts at 7 o'clock. And then it's Eddie Trunk Rocks when you get your Montrose fix, Rush Dream Theater fix. He's going to play some Queensryche for you tonight as well. So check it out. Eddie Trunk Rocks at 9 o'clock after Hard Drive with Lou Brutus at 7 o'clock tonight on The Hog.
1: 1029 The Hog and Ewald Automotive salute the troops.
2: Hi, this is Dan Buttry, combat veteran of the Iraq War. Wauwatosa native and co-founder of Mission Barbecue, Bill Krause, opened their first restaurant on September 11, 2011, to mark the 10-year anniversary of 9/11. They did it to honor our nation's first responders and military as a way to help charitable organizations that focus on supporting this community. Mission Barbecue has donated over $47 million to these causes since 2011. Sadly, in September 2025, the Krause family would lose their son, Andrew, killed during an Army flight training exercise with the 160th Special Operations Regiment. This September, we remember all who were lost on 9/11 and in the line of duty ever since.
1: Ewald Automotive and 1029 The Hog remain committed to serving Southeast.
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away today. The Packers are home. We've got the playoffs starting next week. So, you know what? The All Request Liquid Lunch Monday, Tuesday, Wednesday, Thursday, Friday, we're going to spell out sports. So it'll start with S on Monday.

0: Next week, your prize pack for Kill a Half Hour includes tickets to Hollywood Undead and In This Moment, Alter Bridge, and Gwar. And then the Hoghead of the Day again next week also gets those Trans-Siberian Orchestra tickets. So if you're not signed up, I suggest you get signed up at 1029thehog.com. Hey, it's Bob and
1: Brian in the morning. Hi, we're Bob and Brian. Enjoy the weekend. We're back on Monday morning.
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0: champion Santana Datsun.
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you believe Tommy Lee when he says he and Nikki Sixx once shot Jack Daniels straight into their veins? I suppose it's better than heroin.

0: right, enjoy the remainder of the weekend. Remember, we've got a few contests going on. One, your chance to win those tickets to Metallica. You want to enter the keyword puppet on the Hog app for that. And then for Trans-Siberian Orchestra tickets, make sure you text the keyword TSO to 414-799-1029 for your chance to win.
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You can check out Iron Maiden next week, Tuesday, if you want to make the trek to Tinley Park, Illinois. They're playing the amphitheater there with Megadeth. Good afternoon. I'm Borna. Beck and Loser. 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

0: Everlast, it's Milwaukee's 102.9 The Hog on a TSO text weekend. Yes, can you believe it? I mean, kind of fall-like this weekend, the last weekend of summer. But Trans-Siberian Orchestra coming to Pfizer Forum for two shows on December 26th, all thanks to Manyo Motors. Tickets are on sale, but you can win tickets this weekend by simply texting TSO to 414-799-1029. TSO, three simple letters, and then you got a chance to win tickets to see the band coming up this December. Good luck.
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0: Vincent DePaul of Waukesha County, but the heart behind the mission remains the same. They're proud to introduce a new logo and a fresh look that reflects the hope, compassion, and community they've always stood for. 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

As the Brewers underway in Baltimore against the Orioles, got another one there tomorrow. Then they go to Philly for three next week, and then wrap up with the St. Louis Cardinals at AmFam next weekend, trying to lock down that number one seed

Well, AC/DC earlier this summer, certainly a warmed up Camp Randall Stadium for our concerts back at that venue in Madison, and Metallica sliding in for next year. How awesome is that going to be? June 12th, Metallica, Limp Bizkit, and Avatar in Madison. One of only 12 North American dates for Metallica next year, and we get one here in Wisconsin, which is great. You want tickets? Get the

0: 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Click on that. 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
1: If you would like to see Hollywood Undead and In This Moment, Alter Bridge, and Gwar, then kill a half hour with me at 2 o'clock. That's the prize pack. For the Liquid Lunch, we'll spend the week spelling sport, so it starts with the letter S.
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I don't think there's such things as must wins in week two of the NFL season, but sure be nice for the Pack to beat the Jets to come back home next Thursday at least 1-1 versus 0-2.

0: Raptors, Incubus, on Milwaukee's 102.9 The Hog. 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
2: Hi, this is Dan Buttrey, combat veteran of the Iraq War. A few years ago, I had the honor of meeting Gordon Haberman, father to Andrea Haberman. Andrea was on a business trip in the World Trade Center's North Tower the morning of 9/11. She was on the phone checking in with her home office when suddenly the phone line disconnected. Gordon shared with us during a time of extreme pain over their loss, he knew he had to focus on 9/12 and every day after to honor Andrea's story. Today, you can visit an incredible 9/11 memorial in downtown Kewaskum, where the community came together to remember their fallen daughter and all who were lost that tragic day.
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0: Bob and Brian need your help in naming this year's album. 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You're then in a random drawing to have your name in the credits and get an autographed copy and poster from the guys as well. So vote on those titles. Help Bob and Brian name this year's album with 1029 The Hog. Hey, it's Bob and
1: Brian in the morning. Hi, we're Bob and Brian. Enjoy the weekend. We're back on Monday morning.
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Just text TSO, as in Trans-Siberian Orchestra, to 414-799-1029. 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

Oh, AC/DC certainly did more than warming up Camp Randall early this summer for first show there in a long time. They're doing it again with Metallica next June. June 12th, Metallica announced for Camp Randall in Madison, one of only 12 shows in North America, and we get it right here in Wisconsin. You can win tickets by opening up the Hog app, download if you don't have it, at 1029 The Hog in your app store, and enter today's keyword, puppet. Yes, puppet. I just have to double-check the word behind me. Puppet. P-U-P-P-E-T in the Hog app. You got a chance to score. Metallica tickets that do go on sale next Friday at 10 a.m.

0: 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How are you feeling about Green Bay in New York to take on the Jets? Jets picking them to win the first game of the season? 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